0: Toronto's Evenings with Beckler and Shauna.
1: We were talking about the Calgary Marathon earlier this week because, of course, it happened over the weekend. And I forgot to mention the one thing that I thought was super cool as well, and it was all the tracking technology they have now for the marathon.
2: Interesting. Is that what they talk when people are talking about chip time?
1: Yeah.
2: Okay.
1: So there's an app now, and you can follow every single person in the marathon. So, for example, I had four friends that were running in it, and every bib now has a tracking device on it. So you can log their number, their bib number, and you can watch them on the course live time on the app.
2: And then you'd also know where to be on the sidelines exactly. To cheer them on when they run by.
1: That's exactly why.
2: That's cool.
1: But it's so cool for everything because you can see everybody kind of rotating through and you can, see their times at the time. And it shows like when they started and how far they're in. And then, exactly. For helping and cheering people on the sidelines, you can track them. And it's a really cool thing.
2: That can't be cheap.
1: No.
2: Although, have that technology available.
1: I was thinking the same thing, and I think that tracking technology is a lot cheaper than it used to be, but also, you pay to be in the marathon, right? So
2: how much do you pay?
1: That's what I was trying to remember. I know it's not cheap.
2: Did millions tell you?
1: No, I forgot to ask, but I know it's not that cheap, and I'm guaranteeing that part of it is that.
2: Are we talking?
1: I think it's a couple hundred, but I don't know for sure. So don't quote me on that, but I remember hearing, oh, that's crazy, you are paying to do that to yourself. Mm-hmm. And then on top, you get this kind of stuff. And so it kind of makes sense when I start seeing all the technology and the stuff that they offer at these marathons now, which we talked about as well. I was like, okay, so maybe it's worth it. So pretty cool.
2: Very cool.
1: But I was thinking, I was like, I want to see that in other sports and stuff now. Like every race should have that, especially if you're paying, right? You should include that, whether it's a bike race or whatever, because that's really cool for everybody. Even if you're a family member watching from afar, mm-hmm. You can kind of track it on the app. It's cool.
2: A lot of the kids' baseball games are streamed live on Game Changer.
1: That's awesome.
2: And I think
1: too.
2: In hockey, they have Live Barn.
1: Yeah.
2: And, my parents will watch in Saskatchewan. Because they don't get to see the boys play very often.
1: That's
2: so
1: awesome. Like even the WHL games, which I mean, those are obviously on TV a little more often, but Victory Plus is an app that always shows them. So when the Prince Albert Raiders, my boyfriend's team, were in the playoffs, I could watch it on that app. And it's really cool that that's all getting cheaper to do, that they can do that kind of thing. But I can't wait for when they have this live tracking technology on like NHL players or whatever. Because I still think that tracking their stats that way would be so cool.
2: Like their biometrics and stuff?
1: All of that, because you can do it, right?
2: I mean, they will show, they've got some pretty advanced stats in like hockey where they'll show like a player's acceleration or their fastest burst of speed or whatever.
1: Yeah.
2: And then in baseball, they have StatCast, which is pretty incredible. It shows everything, right? Like bat speed, launch angle, exit velo, all that stuff.
1: But I don't think we're that far away from you being able to like basically click on a player and then live track anything. You know what I mean?
2: Yeah.
1: Like,
2: I wonder why they haven't done it yet. I wonder if there's something in like the CBA where they're like, the players don't want to volunteer up that information.
1: But I'm guessing there probably is.
2: Yeah.
1: But just like everything, I think over time it might happen.
2: And then the real question will be, how can we bet on that?
1: Oh, yeah. Well, that's already a thing, Beckler.
2: Yeah, how can we bet on how fast 100%. Connor McDavid's going to skate this game?
1: Have you seen the apps for betting now? I'm like, that's all probably already on there. Yeah.
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1: Hey, good afternoon. Less volume on city streets, but two collisions to watch for on the south side along Ellerslie. One's been reported in the eastbound lanes just before 91st Street, and we have an earlier collision still causing some delays by 141st Street. We also have reports of a collision now on 127th Street at 127th Ave. Southbound on 91st Street, there's a collision approaching 23rd Ave, causing some delays. We're also getting reports of a southbound collision on 178th Street by 90th Avenue. 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

0: And then I was thinking about this because lots of people are looking to try and eat healthy, especially leading into the summer. What about a go-to healthy meal that you have? Do you have one that's kind of a staple that you always go back to, something that's kind of easy, or what would your favorite healthy meal be? You could go either way with this.
1: I'm so lucky because McKenna modifies, she does most of our cooking and she modifies all of our meals to be healthier. Like right. She uses increased protein and she cuts back on some of the unhealthy macros and stuff. And
0: that's
1: she
0: fair.
1: Takes that so seriously for herself.
0: Yeah.
1: So, I mean, I think I would look different if I lived alone because I wouldn't have McKenna. Because
0: it would be straight pizza and pasta. That's it.
1: That for sure. Yeah.
0: Or poutine.
1: Our favorite right now is this chicken pesto dish that she found on TikTok.
0: Oh, awesome.
1: It's like chicken pesto rice.
0: Yep.
1: And it's like the protein in it is insane. And that's it's really awesome. Tasty. And it's great leftover. So we'll make up that and then kind of nibble at it throughout the week. That'd be my favorite healthy meal right now.
0: I like that.
1: Yeah.
0: I have a pretty simple couple. One is just spinach with chicken and some peppers and stuff mixed in.
1: Uh-huh.
0: And then I just have this like sweet raspberry vinaigrette dressing, which is really easy. But also just eggs. I'm obsessed with eggs.
1: Just straight up eggs?
0: Anytime, like hard-boiled eggs, mixing some egg whites and stuff. I would live off eggs. In Japan, they have these amazing onsen eggs that we don't have here, and you can get them from 7-Eleven, which is crazy, in this weird-ass pouch. But my friend and I went to town, and that was kind of all we were eating there because they're just so good. They're like, a hard-boiled egg on steroids, essentially. The ramen eggs I love. There's certain places here, actually 5 Senses down the street here, has this amazing ramen egg that they make special. And they put it on the menu because I ordered it so much. So...
1: Really? You
0: eggs,
1: got that
0: man.
1: Put on the menu, hey?
0: Yeah, over time. It took a long time. But yes, finally they were like, really? And I kept bringing people here and was like, try these eggs.
1: I know you'll take a pocket egg when you go snow.

0: Snowboarding
1: always pocket
0: right?
1: egg as well. Yeah. So eggs, really.
0: My brother, the one who's really into weightlifting.
1: Yeah.
0: He eats 20 eggs a day.
1: I
0: don't know what their egg budget is for the month at his house.
1: That's crazy.
0: He gets the bulk of his protein.
1: Okay. I mean, that's too many eggs. I feel like if I ate that many a day, I might no longer like eggs, you know? But
0: yeah, that can't really be great for the body, I don't think.
1: Although
0: eggs have gone back and forth over the years, right? They're healthy. They're not. They're healthy.
1: It's the cholesterol, Beckler.
0: So what does 20 a day do to the old rig?
1: Not sure what his cholesterol's at.
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0: traffic.
1: Just like that, final check on our commute, and things are moving great across the city. We do still have reports of a collision on 50th Street near the South Henday, but I'm not seeing any major delays. And both those earlier issues on Ellerslie, one by 91st Street and the other by 141st Street, should have cleared up. Things are moving a lot better through there as well. 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
1: We've been taking Cooper to the dog park nearly every day.
2: Nice.
1: Sometimes twice a day.
2: Big dog park guy over there now, aren't you?
1: Never thought I would be.
2: No.
1: Big dog park guy.
2: Big dog park guy.
1: Yeah. We find he's so much more chill and well behaved on those days. Like when he
2: burns off energy.
1: Yeah, meet
2: like
1: some other dogs. Exactly. That's yeah. right. Take him to the park, tire
2: or
1: him out.
2: Me. Take me to the park and tire me out of
1: Yeah, and we're new to the whole dog park thing, so we've been learning how to navigate it. But while we've been at the dog park, you end up talking to other people and you meet some other dogs, and I've been paying attention to what the dogs' names are. And I have a list here of my favorite dog names of the dogs I've encountered so far.
2: Excellent.
1: Batman. Which I think is such a great name for a dog.
2: Great.
1: He's like, here, Batman.
2: Yep.
1: That's
2: love
1: hilarious.
2: That.
1: Blueberry, good name.
2: Yep, good, strong name.
1: This was a heavier dog, and I think the dog's name was Hoggy, which is what they call O linemen in football because they're the big dogs,
2: that's
1: right? The Hoggies.
2: Awesome. Yep. Oh, that's good.
1: Hoggy's so funny.
2: Hoggy's great.
1: Met a dog named Pizza. Clean, simple.
2: Love it.
1: I love
2: yep.
1: that. Hiccup. It was a tiny little chihuahua named Hiccup.
2: Okay, I like that.
1: Yeah.
2: For a chihuahua especially.
1: And then a black and white dog called Yahtzee. And I thought Yahtzee was the best name for a dog.
2: Great.
1: Like Dice, right?
2: I love that.
1: And Yahtzee's owner said she thought about Dice, but she's like, that's not as good. And then Yahtzee.
2: Yep. Yeah, when you hear all the generic dog names, and then you're like, okay, those are great. And then you get these, and I'm like, oh,
1: kicking
2: that's
1: myself
2: fun.
1: That we stuck with Cooper.
2: I know. I was going to say Cooper, but I won't say.
1: Man.
2: But he came with Cooper. That's different, right?
1: Yeah.
2: But
1: we got the dog, first time we took it for a walk, our neighbors across the street were walking their dog, and they're like, oh, what's your dog's name? And we're like, Cooper. And they're like, so is ours. And I was like, oh.
2: Yeah, I never thought about that, but the dog bark, Cooper! And 17 dogs are going to be like, oh!
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0: Beckler and Shauna on Cruise.
1: Someone posted on the forum recently, and it says, is it acceptable to live with your parents at 35?
2: Is it acceptable to live with your parents at 35?
1: Mm-hmm. So that's what they posed out to the ether, and then there were tons of responses on it, and I was curious what your response to that is, Beckler. Like, with your kids, for example, would you be okay if they were still living with you at 35?
2: It's circumstantial, I think. My youngest brother still lives with my parents, and he is 31, 32.
1: Yeah.
2: And it works for them. Like, the setup works. You know, like, he likes living there. They like having him there. He, like, cooks for them and stuff. And
1: that's great.
2: He works. And
1: yeah.
2: I think it's, I mean, a romantic partner might have a bit of an issue with that.
1: Yes.
2: But he's single.
1: Yeah.
2: So it doesn't really affect him.
1: And I think maybe it depends if you have a basement suite as well.
2: Yeah, no, he's still in his childhood bedroom.
1: Okay.
2: Yes.
1: Yep. If you have... Yep, that would be a bit difficult if somebody were to bring me home to their parents at 35 and they were still in their childhood bedroom.
2: Yes.
1: Does he have the car bed still?
2: No, it is.
1: Come and sleep in my car.
2: It is updated to be an adult bedroom, but it's...
1: Good, that's awesome.
2: I don't know, man, I've long ago stopped judging how other people live because everybody's situations are different.
1: Totally.
2: And if it works for you and you're not hurting anybody, then whatever. Live your life, right?
1: It's funny because most of the responses were saying the same thing. And it was 20 years ago, super weird.
2: Mm-hmm.
1: This day and age, no. Just because of the simple affordability of things,
2: there's
1: right?
2: There's the cost factor as well.
1: Yep. The one thing that I find tough is if you... always have lived with your parents and you haven't moved away at any point just to get a bit of independence, I think that's a bit tough.
2: Yes, and with my brother's case, like, he travels for his art, right? And he's lived all over the world for periods of time and then kind of uses my parents' house as his home base when
1: great.
2: He comes home.
1: Yeah.
2: Yeah, so, like I said, it's... nobody, there's no one way to live your life.
1: No.
2: And maybe, like you said, 20 years ago, we thought there was. You have to go to school and move out at this age and be married at this age and have kids at this age. And like, nobody does that anymore.
1: No,
2: so
1: that was expected of me. Like, I remember thinking I'm going to hit 18 or I was 18, I think, but that age in and around there. And I was like, I'm going to leave. I'm going to go to university. That is just what's going to happen.
2: Mm-hmm.
1: And then that's what I did. And it was just what kind of lots of people around me did at the time. But that was when it was a little more affordable to do that as well. Right. And honestly, right now, I don't think it is for anybody. So,
2: no. And
1: there's tons of, we've talked about this a lot, but lots of houses now with basement suites. So if you did want to stay in the same house, then you could help contribute to your parents' mortgage and you could help pay rent or whatever.
2: Mm-hmm.
1: That's a great way of doing it too.
2: Yeah.
1: And then also, I mean, we're really the only culture who that was a thing with. There's tons of cultures where multi-generational housing is normal. That's what everyone does. You take care of your grandparents, your grandparents, your parents, and you as the grandchildren are all in the same house. We're really the ones who kind of are like, no, no, no. You and your parents stay separate. Everybody goes their separate ways and live different places.
2: Good point.
1: So
2: good
1: I was
2: point.
1: Like, that's also an interesting thought. But yeah, on this, the responses on this were overwhelmingly, no, that's totally normal. Like, stay with your parents.
2: Mm-hmm.
1: And I was like, okay. So everyone's views has changed on that.
2: There's just a million different configurations for how you could live, right? Look at you. You and Cliff live apart.
1: Yeah.
2: And it works for you, right?
1: Mm-hmm.
2: So whatever works in your life, it's your life, right?
1: I know.
2: Do what you need to do.
1: And I think we're getting a little more creative with our lives that way. And it's kind of fun. I think we should. If that doesn't work for you, get creative.
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0: Cruise Evenings with Beckler and Shauna.
1: So, in the UK, London is clearly the largest and most important city, right? It's what's called a primate city, where it's like disproportionately influential compared to all the other cities around it. Winnipeg would be an example of a primate city where like most of Manitoba's population lives in Winnipeg.
2: Yep.
1: But the question that I saw asked online was, what is Britain's second city? So if London is clearly number one, what's number two? And I guess this is like fiercely debated amongst people in the UK.
2: Yeah.
1: And typically thought to be either Manchester or Birmingham.
2: Interesting.
1: And people make all kinds of arguments for why it should be one or the other. But I was reading this and I was thinking, we kind of have a similar situation here in Canada. Toronto is clearly number one.
2: Yep.
1: Right? It's 7-some million people. It is the, you know, cultural and economic and population capital of Canada, basically.
2: Yeah.
1: But what would number two be? It's not quite as clear.
2: So it's funny because it seems brutally obvious what number two would be to me. And that just is from when I travel, there are two places, if people aren't familiar with Canada, they always bring up, and it's Toronto and Vancouver.
1: Interesting. Not Montreal.
2: Not Montreal. And I always find that interesting because I hear it and it's always Vancouver. And I always kind of laughed at it. And I was like, why is Vancouver? I don't know if there's something that's happened internationally where
1: the Olympics,
2: I guess maybe it's the Olympics. We had the Olympics, though, as well.
1: Yeah,
2: right?
1: I don't know if the Olympics would be enough to like sway the whole world's opinion.
2: But I always find it absolutely fascinating because, yeah, places, anywhere I go, it's like from Canada, and they'll only know the two places. It's Toronto and Vancouver. Toronto, sometimes the only one.
1: Mm-hmm.
2: And if there's a second, it's always Vancouver.
1: And not Montreal.
2: Not once have I heard Montreal.
1: Montreal gets disrespected, don't they?
2: It does get disrespected.
1: Montreal is quite a bit bigger than Vancouver.
2: Oh, yeah.
1: It's a 1.5 million people bigger than Vancouver. It's almost a Calgary bigger than Vancouver.
2: Yep.
1: Montreal is way older.
2: Mm-hmm.
1: It is, you know, the cultural capital of French Canada.
2: Yep.
1: And again, hosted the Olympics.
2: Yeah, I know.
1: You know, had an MLB team.
2: What's like, crazy is even growing up in Toronto, I would kind of hear Vancouver being talked about more than Montreal.
1: As number two. Interesting.
2: And it's right beside Montreal. Toronto's beside Montreal, right?
1: See,
2: and
1: I've
2: been there.
1: I wasn't sure if that was maybe Western influence.
2: No,
1: if we consider like Vancouver to be the Western capital of Canada, but
2: I know. I don't know why. Just really good marketing. Is that what it is? They've Vancouver's just really just nailed tourism there.
1: That's so interesting.
2: There's so much. Is it because it's a Western hub? Is that why?
1: Maybe.
2: On the ocean?
1: Because you kind of have like your big pillars on each side of the country, right?
2: Maybe that. I don't know. I know. I find it fascinating.
1: I do think Calgary is an obvious number four in this conversation. I think more important than Ottawa, even though it's the capital of the country.
2: Number four?
1: Yeah.
2: What's number three?
1: Vancouver, Montreal. Yeah, I think we would be. And we had this discussion once about like the four cities in Canada.
2: And I think we're number four.
1: I do too, just because of our economic influence. And
2: it's so funny. For a second, I thought you were going to put Edmonton in front of. I'm like, not a chance.
1: No.
2: Hell.
1: I might put Edmonton below Ottawa. I probably would.
2: Yeah. Sorry. No, that's bias just because we live in Calgary, but still.
1: So you think Vancouver is the clear number two, hey?
2: I don't agree with it. I think, like, personally, I think it's Montreal, but I think, from an outsider's perspective and to the rest of the world, it's Vancouver. And I just don't know why that is.
1: Too bad you can't do a poll. I'd love to know what the whole world thought of, but you're probably right.
2: Yeah.
1: Vancouver's probably second.
2: I know. I always just find it really shocking. I'm like, oh, Vancouver. You know about Vancouver. Yeah.
1: Is it because Montreal is so culturally different than the rest of Canada that people kind of forget that it's part of Canada?
2: Maybe.
1: Because it does have
2: its
1: own distinct culture.
2: It's a whole different country?
1: Maybe.
2: Hmm. Interesting. Maybe.
1: Vancouver's definitely the softest city in Canada.
2: Softer than cover butter. Okay, that we know.
0: Cruise.

0: This is Edmonton's Cruise FM. Attention, Edmonton. 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

0: Cruise Evenings with Beckler and Shauna.
1: I was on Instagram recently, and a friend of mine posted that she was walking into this festival, Beckler, and it was called Sand in Boots. And I was like, that's kind of a dumb name for a festival.
2: It sure is.
1: Sand in Boots Fest. And I was like, what is Sand in Boots Fest?
2: I don't know. Is it like country music on the beach? Or
1: so
2: what's
1: I looked into it. It's a Morgan Wallen song, first of all, Sand in Boots. Oh. And it's a Morgan Wallen festival. And when I...
2: Oh, my God.
1: You as a huge fan of Morgan Wallen. I was like, that checks out. Yeah, that checks out. Backler will love this Sand
2: that's
1: in Boots
2: hell
1: Fest.
2: Hell on earth, man.
1: Morgan like, Wallen. If headlining. You
2: asked, I think I'd rather spend the weekend in Guantanamo Bay than at a Morgan Wallen music festival. It's like, no, I'll do the weekend
1: and
2: in Gitmo.
1: It's
2: thank
1: called
2: you.
1: Sand and that's Boots. An, oh, Beckler was like, I'm going to Sand and Boots Fest. I'd be like,
2: oh,
1: get
2: man.
1: Out of here. Get lost. Get be gone.
2: What
1: be
2: a
1: gone.
2: Nightmare.
1: I was thinking, though, I was like, we're really running out of festival names if this is what we're going with, right? Like Sand and Boots, that's it.
2: Well, we have Boots and Hearts in Canada, right?
1: Right, we
2: but
1: do.
2: That's
1: yeah.
2: obviously after a hip song. Which,
1: yeah, that's better. Sand and Boots is dumb to me.
2: Sand and Boots is really dumb.
1: I was like, trying to come up with other similar festival names, though, along this vein that you could come up with next if we're going down this, like, this rabbit hole.
2: Like Sun and Eyes Festival.
1: Where Wind
2: like
1: and
2: just,
1: Hair.
2: You just

0: squinting at the sun.
1: Yeah.
0: No one brought their sunglasses.
1: Yeah, somewhere in Lethbridge, wind and hair would be wind really good hair, where it's really windy, something like that.
0: Gum in hair? I don't know.
1: That's good. Beckler, you know my issue with that. My boyfriend accidentally put his gum in my hair.
0: Yeah. So you're not attending sleeping. Gum and
1: not
0: hair
1: not going
0: fest.
1: On that one. No. As you said, sun on face or feet on grass.
0: Feet
1: you
0: on
1: know?
0: Grass. Sand and vag.
1: I was going to say, if you want to do, you could do a whole desert series. Sand in boots, sand between your toes, sand in your beef.
0: Sand in beef festival.
1: Beef. Sand in your hoo-ha. Sand,
0: what
1: right?
0: kind of music is featured?
1: Shark bait, hoo-ha.
0: Sand and beef. Sand and vag fest.
1: Sand and beef could...
0: I'm thinking like singer-songwriter stuff.
1: Yeah, yeah. You know? Yeah, sand, I mean, sand gets in your... It's a real thing, Beckler. We've talked about this. That's why a nickname for your beef that I really like is Sand Wallet, because it does store some sand in there sometimes. So, whole fest on that. Yeah, real hippie festival.
0: Yeah, for sure. Just going...
1: Lots of beef. Lots
0: on
1: of
0: the ground,
1: beef around.
0: Right?
1: Yeah. Just... No, even with a bikini on, it still gets in there. I don't go bare.
0: You don't connect to the earth?
1: I don't go my just straight shark bait hoo-ha onto the ground and go, let's go. You know?

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1: Mission Control, we're locked in and ready to go. 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Everybody get your hands up. Check it out. Oh, oh, yeah, yeah. Oh, well, anyway, that's the first time that's ever happened to me. I swear. We're 95.7 Cruise FM.

0: and Shauna on Cruise.
1: Shauna, did you know that over the past couple of weeks, the Pentagon has dumped a bunch more UFO files?
2: Oh, boy.
1: Yeah. It's Beck's files.
2: Oh, no.
1: It's been a while.
2: I think somebody stole my alien getup.
1: Oh, no.
2: That's horse crap. Who stole it?
1: So you won't be able to dress like an alien?
2: The alien stole it. Every time you do this, I dress like an alien. I don't know how my... Hold on. I'll be right back.
1: I don't know where she's going.
2: I'm looking for it. No, I don't know where it is.
1: No alien
2: stuff. That's fine. Jeez, that's stupid. Anyway, I'll find that. Okay.
1: Yeah, you may have thought that I'd forgotten about aliens. No.
2: No, it's 2026
1: is the year of the alien for me. It's the year of the horse and the Chinese zodiac. Year of the alien at our house. We're big disclosure people now. Big UAP people. Got really into it.
2: The fact that you know all the codes and stuff, that's good.
1: Friend of the show, Dan, sent me this clip. This is from the Fox News program, Jesse Waters Prime Time.
3: UFO experts and top researchers have been investigating aliens for years. Their sources say dozens of crashed UFOs have been recovered, and what they found inside? Shocking.
4: Do people think that there's one type of non-human intelligence that's visiting the Earth, or is there many, many types?
5: People who have been involved in recoveries have said...
6: There are at least four separate types.
1: Four separate types of aliens.
2: Yeah, that's...
1: Now,
2: right.
1: I'm sure you'd be curious to know what those four types are.
2: Well, the first one is the green one, right?
1: Well,
2: the big eyes.
1: The grays, they call those, right? So that's one of the four.
3: Four different species of aliens. Another scientist called them grays, Nordics, insectoids, and reptilians. All of them have two arms and two legs, just like us. Experts speculate the reptilians are scaly with long tails like a lizard. Insectoids look like a praying mantis. The grays look like your classic movie alien, and the Nordics look like a regular Swedish guy, but 7 feet tall.
1: Oh.
3: We haven't seen the evidence, but Pete Hegseth says more evidence is coming, and there are a lot of believers in Congress.
1: I mean, other than the
2: somebody doesn't like Swedes. Someone had a bad time with the Swedes. Now you're an alien.
1: You're an alien.
2: Oh,
1: so those are the four types, I guess, that have been identified.
2: Wow.
1: Four types of aliens.
2: That's crazy.
1: Grays, insectoids, reptilians, and Nordics.
2: Okay.
1: We've talked about reptilians, of course.
2: Yeah.
1: The royal family.
2: The royal family are reptile people.
1: Oh, lizard people, for sure. Yeah, I think that's just kind of accepted fact at this point.
2: Same with the guy that sings the national anthem at the Flames game.
1: He's a reptilian?
2: I think so.
1: Are you talking about George Canyon?
2: Yeah.
1: The Lizard King, Canyon?
2: Yeah, the Lizard King. We call him that. He's definitely a reptilian as well. Like, he goes and hides in the sewers. When do you see him? We've talked about this. Anyway, sorry. Beyond him.
1: Then you have your Nordics, your tall Swedish
2: guys. Can you imagine
1: he's
2: listening right now, by the way? He's like, I've been outed. He's licking in the sewer right now. Okay, sorry. But no. Wow. All right. I've never knew there was four different types until now. So
1: I
2: here
1: didn't
2: we
1: either.
2: Are.
1: I'd never heard of the Nordics before.
2: I'm going to question every Swedish man I meet now. I know what you are.
1: Yeah. Mm. Well, I told you, I have a friend who I'm pretty convinced is an alien.
2: Is he Swedish?
1: No, he's Chinese.
2: Right.
1: Yes.
2: Okay, so he doesn't fit any of the descriptors.
1: I also think I met those two old people who were aliens, the ones that watched me crash my bike and didn't react at all.
2: Yeah, those are weird.
1: That was weird.
2: That was weird.
1: And then I'd like to add another one to this. I met a whippet at the dog park the other day, like a full whippet, a purebred whippet.
2: Okay.
1: They're aliens. I don't know if you've ever interacted with a whippet before.
2: I don't know
1: before.
2: If I have.
1: They're insane.
2: Okay.
1: Yeah. Well, we think Cooper's actually part whippet, so he's part alien.
2: He's part alien, but not
1: like a purebred whippet, alien for sure.
2: Purebred alien.
1: Purebred alien.
2: Okay. Now you could.
1: So seven
2: you should
1: types,
2: phone them and ask. Yeah. Be like, we have a few to add.
1: I'd like to
2: my Chinese friend and whippets. Thank you.
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0: Eckler and Shauna on Cruise.
1: I was watching the news yesterday, and they were talking about how Toronto, I guess, recently closed a shelter leading up to the World Cup.
2: Like a homeless shelter?
1: A homeless shelter. And at first I misunderstood. I thought that they were saying something different. But I guess what happened was, leading up to the World Cup, they wanted more accommodation. Somehow closing that shelter was supposed to help with that. And I don't know if it was that they're going to try and transform it into more accommodation or what. But basically the people that they were interviewing on the news were saying, this is just Toronto trying to like disguise the homeless issue in Toronto. So, two differing things coming out here.
2: Okay, I see a few different problems with that.
1: Yeah.
2: Firstly, my understanding is that homeless shelters typically aren't like luxury accommodations, mm-hmm. you know? So
1: yeah.
2: Are they going to then try to like rent these places to people yeah. who are visiting for the World Cup?
1: And that's what it's all a little bit cloudy, Beckler,
2: uh-huh.
1: but it sounds like a lot of people are saying they're saying one thing and that's not really true, right? So
2: the other thing is, if you were trying to like sweep your homeless problem under the rug,
1: yeah,
2: closing a shelter is not the way to do it, because nope. those people do have to go somewhere. Mm-hmm. So
1: I know a lot of people though were saying that there's some things that are going on in Toronto right now, and they're just trying to make the homeless issue look a little less
2: well the eyes of the whole world
1: is,
2: are on Toronto,
1: which is something that seems to happen across the world. But it's funny, because all of these big events that happen in these major cities, this seems to just be a common theme of trying to make your city look on its best behavior.
2: Yeah, that's true. Happens during the Olympics,
1: happens everywhere, yep. right? And that I always find a bit odd, right? Because you're like, you know that this isn't reality, whatever they're trying to do to make the city look better than it is, or, you know, disguise some human rights issues that may happen during the Olympics or whatever. And I'm like, that seems like a crazy thing to do. It's like, why would you?
2: Yeah.
1: Everybody knows the city does have these issues. Like, you can't just disguise it. Is for the purely ignorant that maybe don't, and then they're like, wow, this place is totally perfect.
2: Yeah.
1: There's no human rights issues or
2: if it's all perception. All. But somebody would be receiving that order.
1: Yeah,
2: maybe right. they would never admit to it, but mm-hmm.
1: I know,
2: you know, if it was like a concentrated effort, then
1: I think that somebody
2: people would have
1: out.
2: To know about it.
1: 100%. Right? Yeah.
2: And I imagine it would be at least some of those people who it wouldn't sit right with
1: yep.
2: who would then speak up. So,
1: and a lot of people have, again, with this closing the shelter, it's created a bunch of uproar in Toronto.
2: Yeah.
1: And
2: their lie isn't even believable.
1: No.
2: If you're going to lie.
1: Very confused. Yeah. Cruise.

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Throw them up and let something shine. 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Find a new place to hang this noose.

0: on Cruise.
1: I've determined what I think might be the dumbest waste of money, Beckler. There's lots of them. I was in the greeting card section at the drugstore, which as a whole, greeting cards, I know, a bit silly.
2: Yeah.
1: But then I passed the section for two-year-old cards, like cards for your two-year-old.
2: For kids who can't read?
1: Yeah. That, I was like, no. I just walked by and it was like 2, 3, 4, and they have the big number cards, right? They're like for your kids with our 2, 3. Again, as you said, for the children who can't read, who aren't even fully aware what a card is basically at 2 years old. They're like, what is this? A piece of cardboard? Why are we spending $10 a card on those?
2: Is that what it is? $10 a card?
1: It's about $10 a card.
2: That's
1: now.
2: Insane.
1: Yeah. So I changed this from 1 to 2 because 1, I kind of understand. A lot of the times when it's your first birthday for a kid, the parents sometimes want to keep the cards as keepsakes. You know what I mean? Mm-hmm. And you can find them in a scrapbook or something. But beyond that, 2, 3, 4, you're not keeping those. And when you think about it, like 15 people are spending 10, that's $150 worth of cards that you're wasting.
2: I think you can get cards for like $2 at the dollar store.
1: At the dollar store, you can. And I do that a lot of the time.
2: Even that, though.
1: I know. Either way, it's a piece of, like, can you just not give the present without a card?
2: I know. McKenna's, I think it's like maybe an old school thing. Because McKenna will be like, you got to put a card in there. Mm-hmm. Like, I don't, no one's going to be like, oh, this gift didn't come with a card.
1: I still do.
2: I don't want it.
1: For my parents.
2: Do you?
1: Because they, yep.
2: Because they're old school, right?
1: Yep, they're old school, and I need to buy cards for them. So yesterday, I went to the store, and I bought $70 worth of cards, and it hurt my soul just for all.
2: Shana, it's such a waste of money.
1: I know, but it's but for right. The people who, my parents would be very upset if they didn't get a card. So they're old school. I should have gone to the dollar store, to be fair. I just was in the drugstore, and I sucked it up, and they got some very nice cards, so I hope they appreciate them.
2: Even the kids who
1: but
2: are old enough.
1: But you read them and then you throw them in the garbage.
2: Most people do, yeah. Unless you write like a really nice message in it, right?
1: Yes, but I get that.
2: Even the kids who are old enough to read, you have to like prompt them
1: to open the card first.
2: Because they're just wanting to rip into the gift.
1: They don't.
2: So
1: they could care less.
2: They don't care.
1: Unless it's one of the cards that has like the singing thing or like something, a toy with
2: or
1: it.
2: Or there's money in it.
1: Or money in it. Then yeah. But still, the money comes out and the card is just tossed in the ground.
2: Right to
1: like,
2: the garbage.
1: Might as well just light it on fire. You are literally lighting money in fire with those things. Seriously.
2: Greeting card industry as a whole.
1: Yeah.
2: Waste of money.
1: I know. So
2: cards specifically for kids who cannot read yet.
1: That's even more
2: huge
1: so.
2: Waste
1: like
2: of money.
1: Just biggest one.
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1: Hey, what did you learn today?
2: Do you want to go first or second, Shauna? Up to you.
3: I'll go second.
2: Sure. Okay, mine's fairly quick. A friend of the show, Evan, sent me this story from the Royal Mint in the United Kingdom.
3: Okay.
2: And they're doing something very cool this year. For the 25th anniversary of the Fellowship of the Ring. Oh, there we go.
3: Oh, God.
2: They have a series of Lord of the Rings coins they're releasing.
3: Okay, as much as I get annoyed by your Lord of the Rings content, sometimes that's actually pretty cool.
2: So it's a 50 cent piece, or a 50 pence coin, I guess is what they call it, right? And it's kind of that, like, 50 pence. Seven sides, I think. And it's silver, but it has a gold ring on it, like a gold version of the One Ring. Here's where it gets really cool. They have one series of these coins where it's got a clear portion on it, and if you stand the coin up and the light comes through, it will project Sauron's eye onto the surface beneath it.
3: Okay, whoever came up with that did some good work. That's crazy.
2: Even for a non
3: Tolkien
2: fan like yourself.
3: That's still really cool. I'm
2: this
3: sorry.
2: This is the coolest coin I've ever seen.
3: Wow. I want that. Anyway, how do we get it?
2: That's what I learned.
3: Okay, cool. Yeah, I'm going to admit that's cool. All right. Well, it's a very rare thing that I've done here.
2: That is very rare.
3: Have you heard of Lake Panier? The drilling disaster in Lake Panier. So this is crazy, and I had no idea this ever happened. But basically, I'm going to try and simplify this. It's a bit of a story. But there was an oil rig that they realized there was oil nearby. Well, underneath this lake was a huge salt mine. And this oil rig was supposed to go nearby, but not, you know, on the salt mine, obviously. They accidentally put the wrong coordinates in, and they put this drilling rig onto the, like, right by the salt mine.
2: And drilled into it?
3: And drilled into it. Well, once they started drilling, it exploded and created this insane sinkhole. So the lake entirely drained and basically got sucked into those salt mines below, right? Because you can imagine they were huge, huge salt mines underneath.
2: Right.
3: So think of something puncturing above the salt mine, and then all of the water of the lake starts going into the salt mine.
2: Were there people in the mine at the time?
3: 55 people, no casualties, which is the most insane thing. But it created a quarter mile wide whirlpool in the lake after they drilled
2: in. Holy crap. Could you imagine seeing that?
3: Yeah. So it started swallowing the rig. And of course, the minute that happened, everybody's like, oh, we've done something very wrong. And if you look at pictures, it's crazy.
2: Like draining a giant bathtub.
3: Seriously. Hey? And it was all on this lake. And I guess it reversed the flow of the nearby canal. It was so powerful. So the flat, like, it sucked so much water in that the canal reversed flow.
2: Where was this?
3: This was in
2: Lake Panier. Where is that?
3: That's a good question.
2: It's incredible that there were no casualties. I guess maybe a testament to their, like, evacuation procedures down there and stuff, right? That
3: I guess
2: people out.
3: But it swallowed another drilling platform along with that one, the rig, the derrick, everything, a loading dock, 70 acres of land and trees, 11 barges, trucks, some houses, and tugboat.
2: So, yeah, are there photos of the whirlpool?
3: Yeah. Oh, yeah. You can see if you look up.
2: How do you spell Panier?
3: Peigneur.
2: Oh, it's in Louisiana.
3: There you go.
2: That's why.
3: Lake Panier.
2: French spelling.
3: Yeah, it's
2: holy
3: crazy.
2: Wow.
3: Yeah, it's madness. So
2: that is insane. That's a big whoopsie, isn't it?
3: That's a bit of a whoopsie.
2: Like the minute you saw the whirlpool starting to form, you're like,
3: yeah.
2: Uh oh.
3: That's exactly. You could just. Yeah, I was gonna swear there. I won't, but you can imagine.
2: Oh boy.
3: Oh no.
2: Oh dear. Oh boy.
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0: 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Sports talk has just seized the morning airwaves. 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We're tearing into the Oilers, breaking down the Elks, and discussing everything in between.
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Let's turn this bad boy on. 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
12: Hey, good morning. We do have a collision first thing already. If you are west of the city where Highway 16 and Highway 60 meet, there was an early morning collision that has the westbound lanes possibly closed. Eastbound is down to just one lane, and it sounds like you want to stay right through there, eastbound on Highway 16 towards Highway 60. It's busy in both directions already as crews deal with this collision. 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

0: major leagues.
1: That's right, Patty. It is the major leagues. And a great Thursday morning to you. Welcome back to another installment of the Nielsen Show here on Edmonton Sports Talk. 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Lieutenant Eric, YouTube Trev, and Dave Jameson in once again for Dustin Nielsen. How you doing? Are you
2: great? I'm enjoying our time here in Kelowna at the Memorial Cup.
1: Yeah,
2: well, live from Prospera Center.
1: It's almost like we're there as well, alongside him.
2: In a lot of ways,
1: you know him there. You're like, that's the guy that I know, yes, and we work with, and we listen to and watch daily. So yeah,
2: I'm a bit bummed out though with last night's result in hockey. I know we're
1: because the round robin portion is over.
2: Yes, that's exactly it.
1: Yeah. Were you bummed out?
2: The Habs. I know we'll discuss, and we've got other things we've got to get to. There's a heaviness this morning.
1: It's all over but the crying now, Dave.
2: Yes.
1: Would you not agree? Mm-hmm. This is, you had two tight overtime losses. You've been outshot. I mean, you've had a chance, shall we say.
2: Very much
1: despite
2: so.
1: Being outplayed and outmetriced and out everything. So you're like, well, maybe there's something here. Maybe we get a bounce, we get a little luck, and you go back to all something, but dropping this one.
2: A hell of a lot would have to go right here.
1: Yeah. And last night was kind of a statement.
2: Yes.
1: Yeah.
2: And I'll be honest with you. If Carolina continues this run they're on, I don't see Vegas. I mean, it will not be a sweep. I'm not suggesting that. But it will... Carolina kind of chokes off the oxygen.
1: Yes. Yes. Give us your Carter Harts. Give us your Mitchie Marners. Give us your John Tortorellas. I don't know if that's going to be. Well, yeah.
2: But
1: Carolina are what they call a wagon right now. We'll get more on that. Conference finals, game 4 last night, Hurricanes over the Habs 4-0. Of course, a heavy hockey show as always for you. So we'll be previewing. Habs looking to stay. That was a good run.
2: Been fun?
1: Yeah, it's been fun. We got some football news this morning.
2: Oh, we do.
1: Do we ever?
2: The business of football.
1: We've got some in-house news. Of course, we'll be talking Oilers as well. YouTube Trev's trade of the day on the way. All that good stuff still to come. I want to give a big good morning as well. A great morning to everyone listening on 95.7.

0: 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We did have rumors yesterday that we hit the 15K sub mark.
1: Say what?
0: We're back down to 14.9. This is that thing with iShow Speed where he hits a subscriber mark, yeah, and then people jokingly unsubscribe to take it down a notch. So it's, you're always flirting with this.
1: Oh, they play a
0: people
1: little
0: like
1: rope
0: to be the guy. Yeah, yeah. It's like, it's one of those things. But the Nasty Chats, come along. We see you. I do see a particular account in there. What were we saying? Uke Socks. That's right. Tonight,
1: no way.
0: Season 2, Episode 2, if I'm not mistaken, of the What Were We Saying podcast, mm-hmm, with Tube Socks and Big Uke tonight, 6:30 on YouTube and everywhere you get your podcasts.
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0: 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What were we saying? Tube Socks and Big Uke. You know them from the Nasty Chat. You know them from a variety of EST events.
1: Content you need.
0: Well, content you need in season two, Dave. So they've trucked through a season one. They had a bit of a hiatus, a 2-week clip show, what we call in the business a sizzle reel, if you will.
1: Sure. I've
0: heard the term. And now they're back. So episode one of season two was last week. Yeah. Episode two is tonight.
1: It feels from this distance like that show could be like Survivor, you know, where it never ends. It just keeps going.
0: Yeah. Who would you say is Jeff Probst? Oof. Tube or Uke?
1: Right now, I would go Uke.
0: Okay. Yeah, because he wears the Hawaiian shirt.
1: Yes.
0: Yeah, there's that. And then they extinguish a flame when the show's over. They put the cap on the flame.
1: Yes,
0: yeah,
1: they do.
0: So, yeah, no hockey tonight. I mean, mm-hmm, so there's that. Jays back in action tonight. NBA playoffs. So still some sports. We're getting to that point now, too, where the Stanley Cup playoffs begin. There's games every day. Multiple games every night.
1: Yes.
0: NBA playoffs. Multiple games every day. Now you're getting to, it's a night off.
1: What you know, will we do with ourselves?
0: And there's a gap where there's now baseball's like, hey, over here,
1: pleasure yourselves.
0: Yoo-hoo. Yeah, like
1: right.
0: I believe they call it the dog days.
1: Yes,
0: summer. But man, oh man, this.
1: Yeah.
0: First time this calendar year that I've walked to work this morning.
1: Saul's jacket?
0: No jacket.
1: Really?
0: No windbreaker. No jacket. And I wore my short Tommy Gazzola shorts as well.
1: Yes.
0: Just a beautiful. I turned on the AC yesterday evening, mm-hmm, as a little treat. My wife and I said, let's you know, splurge a bit. Turn the AC on for about 10 minutes. Let that run. Shut all the windows. So that was good. Then I opened them up, and overnight, it's an older house, so it heated up a bit. It was warm this morning, which I'm not complaining about. Love it. Love the heat. Love the warmth.
1: You're like a lizard.
0: Yeah, but then you step outside this morning, it's just that crisp. Crisp. So it was just a spectacular
1: You've
0: walk.
1: You've given us a little taste of heaven.
0: Sun's up. Next couple of days are going to be great. Riverhawks kicking off tomorrow. Elks, of course, wrapping the preseason with Night at the Knothole. So it's
1: Clark
0: all
1: Stadium.
0: Good. We're all feeling good. Isn't that right, YouTube Trev?
2: Yes.
1: It's okay. Just get that microphone
2: very good,
1: over there.
2: Very yes. good.
0: We're all
2: yes.
0: feeling great this morning.
2: Absolutely. I'm always.
1: He's a bit of a game time decision.
2: I'm always in a great mood, boys.
0: Yeah, yeah.
2: Especially very happy, today, happy-go-lucky.
0: A lot of things are going right for you at the moment.
2: Absolutely, man. It's a beautiful, sunny morning, as you just said.
0: You drove in, car's running perfectly fine.
2: Yeah, absolutely. Yeah. Oh, that car. Yeah, that's funny there. But yeah, we're chipping away here.
0: I know that Dustin Nielsen will be away during the summer months. He does Friday Night Football for
1: sure
0: CFL and TSN. So you'll probably be in a few more times.
1: I think
0: maybe the summer project is finally YouTube Trev. Like we will sell the car. We will collectively write up like a nice advert.
2: Mm-hmm.
0: We'll put it
2: absolutely.
0: In that magazine
1: Facebook
0: you can
1: marketplace.
0: Get. Well, what's the car one? The you can get at the they used to have
1: Did
0: it. You'd go in there and
1: that?
0: It's like OBO 300
1: Auto
0: OBO
1: Trader?
0: Auto Trader.
1: Auto
0: that's
1: Trader.
0: The,
1: yeah.
0: I love flipping
1: they
0: through
1: still
0: that.
1: Do those?
0: I probably not, but.
1: Okay.
0: It's a dream of mine that they do. I'd like to. If you have an Auto Trader current issue, I'd love to get my hands on it. It's nice to thumb through that puppy. Hey. On a smoke break?
1: Yes. Oh,
0: going through
1: look.
0: The Auto Trader. And we're already a little off the rails here. But you can text anytime, 780-218-9999. It is the Paris Jewelers Inbox.
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0: 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I do see Wheels is in the nasty chat. Dill Pickle Hockey Show tonight. TikTok, 6:30 tonight. So there's that as well.
1: A little bit of a rivalry between the Nasties there.
0: Time. Seems like, they're competing with each other. This is like the Monday Night Wars when you had Raw and Nitro going head-to-head.
2: WCW.
0: Yeah. I know which one's WWF and which one's WCW, but I'm not going to say it aloud.
2: Dill Pickle Hockey Show. Do I have that right?
0: Yeah.
2: Hey.
0: Makes sense, right?
2: Be good to wear a green suit.
0: Yeah.
1: Yeah.
2: On a show like that.
0: Yeah. Well.
1: Yeah. Yeah.
0: And don't let it be confused with the Salt and Vinegar Hockey Show. That's a different.
2: There's one of those?
0: Yeah, that's a Calgary based. They cover the Flames.
2: Okay.
0: Orca Driver chimes in, 780-218-9999, with Carolina and Vegas is the potential Stanley Cup final. This is going to be the most unwatched Stanley Cup in the last decade. Well, maybe for us up here, but the States love their hockey. And,
2: do they ever.
0: They're on a bit of a buzz coming off that Olympic one. Hey, big one today, right? Canada and the States, isn't that today? World Hockey Championships?
1: Yeah, quarterfinals.
0: Quarterfinals.
2: What time?
1: 8:20.
2: Okay, we'll have updates.
0: Updates, they can have please. Their Olympics. But when it comes to the World Hockey Championships.
2: Five rings. Get out of here.
0: That's our tournament. Okay.
2: Yes.
1: Evan Bouchard show tonight. Or today. This morning.
2: Oh, you think?
1: Yes.
0: The Darnell Nurse show.
1: He's going to have a Hattie. He's going to be unreal. And then I can already see the tweets. Like, he should have been on Team Canada.
2: Well, we know those are coming. Those are preloaded.
1: Those are already
0: It's the exact there. Same tournament with the exact same.
1: Yeah. Oomph. This is why.
0: Yeah.
2: Right.
0: Well, the Euros care about this tournament. This is the big, right?
2: This is their Stanley Cup.
0: This is their Stanley Cup, exactly.
2: They don't care about the Stanley Cup, and it shows in the way they play, correct?
0: Yeah.
2: Whoa. Said it.
3: Yeah. That's a hot take.
0: Yeah. Well, and why isn't Connor there, I guess, too, right? Begs the question.
2: Do you want it?
0: Do you want it?
2: Do you want it? Yes.
0: We are coming live as well from the Popeyes Louisiana Kitchen Studio. Cups still available, I do believe, for the month. $2.99, $1 from every Ben's Meal or Collector's Cup goes directly to the Ben Stelter Foundation. We'll get to your morning announcements here momentarily. But boys, did you have a good night as well? I mean, last night was beautiful. I just wanted to quickly say, visited our good folks and friends at the Canadian Brewhouse Lewis Estates last night. Wife told me, she's like, we're going for wings. I said, yes. So there's a few options. We decided to go Brewhouse, and it was the correct choice.
2: They still have the huge menu.
0: Huge menu.
2: Opens.
0: A lot of good wing options, wet or dry rub. Had a couple of those Molson Canadian tankards, frosty.
2: They're as tall as your arm.
0: My arm still hurts a bit from...
2: Yeah.
0: I'm a thin man, so it's kind of, it's kind of a lot to, but beautiful night. Did you get out, do anything?
2: No.
0: French Open?
2: With hockey on, I lock in.
0: Sorry? No, I went out before that, then I got home. Who carried out the torch last night? I did miss the opening.
2: Halak,
0: okay.
2: Yarrow, we call him.
0: They're 2-6 at home this playoffs.
2: Ouch.
0: Which is an interesting metric, given the fact that we all talk about, hey, it's the Bell Center, and this is the mecca of hockey.
2: The torch thing.
0: Well, like, I know they're a young team and the best maybe is yet to come, but I thought 2-6 was a little kind of caught me off guard.
2: It's damning. But if you don't, Eric, I'm going to let you in on a little something. And I never played the game at a high level.
0: Well, then.
2: You must shoot the puck. You must get shots to produce goals, produce chances that will, in turn, produce goals.
0: There were so many games for the Habs, even over the first two series, where they were like, you're like, They have three shots. What? We're in the second period,
2: right.
0: but it's like a tie game.
2: Yes,
0: and both teams have scored, and you're like,
2: what? Super selective. And I'm sure there's a stat out there. There's some data that says, you know what? That's really smart hockey.
0: Well, yeah, it's some sort of an analytic.
2: Yes,
1: they have.
0: Had a tweet.
1: Yeah, Carolina Hurricanes had 43 shots last night, and in the last three games combined for the Habs, they have 43 shots.
2: Well,
1: so. And the fans are going to shoot.
2: All
1: the
2: good,
1: puck.
2: They're all good shots.
1: Yeah.
2: Yes.
0: Quality shots. Yeah, shot quality. Yeah. Good morning, boys. Shovelhead says it'll be fun watching Hall hopefully winning a cup. Well, there's that to tie into and tie on to, I guess. If you tie off to. Mikey says, I'm on a walk by the river in St. Albert before work today. International Children's Festival is starting today or tomorrow. Gorgeous morning, Mikey. Yeah, well, it has arrived now. When you get those overnight lows, which are balmy, you could like stay outside and if you so choose or if you have to.
2: I love doing this with you guys, a walk with Mikey right now would be pretty damn good.
0: Well, think of it this way, Dave. Good. We're kind of on the walk with Mikey right now.
2: True enough.
0: Thank you for bringing us along.
1: That's
0: kind of taking us along.
1: That's cool.
0: Yeah, we are. Yeah.
2: But no, to actually be out there stride for stride with them.
0: Well, yeah. You want to be, yeah.
2: Yeah.
0: Pacing like Will Fraser. Like, yeah. Let's get into your morning announcements right now. They are for Hattie's Golf Shop. Golf swag you won't find anywhere else is at Hattie's.golf. 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So, yes, we cover the NHL picture. Hurricanes blanking the Habs 4-0 out, shooting them 43-18. And Habs will look to stay alive tomorrow night down in Raleigh. Hurricanes 11-1 this postseason. But the other news this morning, Dave.
2: Yes.
0: And big news it is.
2: Take us there.
0: And we will be fired up for it for GEMCO coming up later this hour. But the CFL announcing a series of new broadcast agreements. So, Stuart Johnson, you've done it again.
2: And just, may not like all of the work he's done to this point, but he's getting stuff done.
0: And I'm kind of, I don't know if I'm liking this too much.
2: Okay, either. Do you want to tell the audience?
0: I think it's well, any time that the CFL can secure a good, hearty broadcast deal, that's great. That's good. on the headline. Cool. That's awesome. I wouldn't mind as well. Perhaps CBC Sports, rest in peace. Maybe I would have loved to seen like a CBC getting
2: Scott
0: a bit
2: Russell
0: of a,
2: for you on a Saturday.
0: Yeah, you know. Again, we talked about the large panel that they used to have.
2: Right.
0: But the Canadian Football League, a series of new broadcast agreements announced this morning, extending its longstanding partnership with Bell Media while adding a subscription-based streaming partner in DAZN. You might know it as DAZN, all caps, that will carry one game per week to the league's domestic audience beginning in the 2027 season. So this kicks in next year, and we'll kind of dive into this. We're hoping to get, we'll look for a nailer tomorrow. We'll bring on the nail gun, hopefully, and he can break this down too.
2: But the way it reads, and I don't want to hold you up here, but continue on and explain what that means.
0: Yeah, well, Bell Media will remain the host broadcaster for roughly three quarters of the regular season, with TSN continuing Thursday and Friday night football telecasts, all but two of nine playoff games, and continue as the exclusive broadcast of the Grey Cup. So you've got Thursday night football during the summer months. You've got the Friday night football locked in. Now, there are games played Saturday. There's the occasional one Sunday. I don't know what works in there. I would love if they had more holiday Monday games, which we've seen in the past have been actually pretty good and good ratings and something to do on a holiday Monday during the summer months. But yeah, basically starting next season, DAZN will carry the Saturday night game or Saturday game.
2: Now here's, I'll just jump in with a question that really, I guess doesn't matter right now. Is DAZN going to staff and produce its own broadcast? What I mean by that is our friend Dustin going to all of a sudden throw on the jacket that says DAZN on the lapel?
0: Oh, I don't know if Glenn Suter would...
2: You know what I'm
0: sign
2: saying?
0: Sign up for that.
2: Well,
0: you know what I mean?
2: I don't know. I mean, well, there aren't that many football broadcasters of national caliber, to be honest with you, in our country.
0: Coming from a guy that's dealt with DAZN quite frequently over the years, of course, if you are a footy fan or soccer, if you will.
2: Okay, you're going to call it that.
0: DAZN does carry Champions League, Europa League, that type of thing if you're into club football. And a variety of other sports as well over the years. They've kind of had, they've had baseball, they got rid of baseball, they flirted NFL, all that stuff.
2: So I
0: would just take a guess here that it would be the same people they employ TSN calling the games and then just saying, you know,
2: hello, Canada,
0: this is the CFL
2: on
0: DAZN. Yeah, okay. Type of thing.
2: All right.
0: Don't need to wear the jacket or whatever, the suit jacket.
2: The green one.
0: Maybe they will. Maybe wouldn't that be something, hey?
2: Sure.
0: Yeah.
2: All right, keep rolling.
0: But yeah, so starting in 27, CFL Saturday games and Saturday night playoff games. The first two rounds will be exclusively on DAZN. So, I don't know, Dave. Like, to me, this means, like, I thought when they kind of branched off to CTV, it was, like, giving more people a chance.
2: Well, that was the hope.
0: Yeah, and I think it did. Like, you could watch it on your basic cable. Now you're going to have to, like I do, mm-hmm. purchase this app.
2: Yes.
0: Download it.
2: Yes.
0: I mean, I love my dad, God bless him, but I'm going to have to go over there, carve out a weekend.
2: And over and there really is Saskatoon.
0: And set this thing up, because it's not a blackout like we used to have, blackout games for
2: games, and we also had, in a time, you know, long ago, where games were not televised.
0: Oh, no, sure, flat out.
2: CBC used to pick up its coverage at Labor Day.
0: I understand this from a point of which, if you are outside of the country or you're trying to get a global appeal to it, you can watch.
2: Which is how they sell it.
0: Yes.
2: The DAZN part of it.
0: So I get that part of it. But for the domestic, we went from having games on TSN and then to CTV and saying, hey, we've opened it up here. You can watch it. You've got your cable free. Now you're putting it on an app. And it's not the whole season. Again, it's the Saturday games and first two-round playoff games. But
2: I don't see a mention of CTV here. Do you? Or am I missing it?
0: I don't see it. Again, we'll go over the full statement here.
2: And this is important. Look, it's nerdy, but it's important stuff.
0: Well, especially for this league.
2: If you believe, well, it matters for any league.
0: No, but I think other leagues will, like the NFL,
2: Well, they've got the latitude.
0: Yes.
2: To do this stuff, and they have the muscle.
0: Yes.
2: To be able, and their fans will follow. And you say to them, look, I'm going to put it behind five.
0: That's what I'm saying,
2: walls, they'll go, I'll find you.
0: That's what I'm saying. Whereas the CFL, you want to kind of give it to people, not necessarily.
2: So it's interesting.
0: Give them another hurdle to overcome to digest. So, but I do get the point of you know, if you are traveling or if you reside in another country and you want your CFL fix, well, DAZN's going to provide it for you here. So yeah, we'll try to get Naylor on. I know he did have a piece up at TSN.ca this morning on it, the release of it all. But we'll look to get him tomorrow. But that's kind of the big news percolating and bubbling up this morning. Elsewhere, the Jays, they're victorious yesterday afternoon against the Marlins 2-1. You heard the Blue Jays win song in there. And all Nielsen Show original songs are brought to you by Sportball. If you're looking to get your youngster into some fun first sports where they focus on fun first, no pressure, just playing, learning soccer, baseball, basketball, football, and more, sportball.com is where you can go. Use the code EST15 for 15% off select classes. Jays 2-1 over the Marlins yesterday afternoon. They are on the road setting up six-game road trip.
2: Baltimore.
0: They'll be in Baltimore today for a three-gamer, and then they travel to, it's a four-game set. Wrapping up Sunday, and then they will be in Atlanta for three beginning next Tuesday. So the Jays hitting the road in Baltimore tonight, first pitch 4:35. NBA postseason continues tonight as well, with the Spurs at home to the Thunder, trailing that series 3-2. Tip off at 6:30. So you've not only got the What Were We Saying podcast and the Dill Pickle Hockey Show, but you've also got the Thunder Spurs tonight all getting underway at 6:30. It's going to be you're going to have all your screens.
2: I'm going to grab some of these screens.
0: You take home a monitor or two if you'd like.
2: Sure, you guys don't
0: by
2: use
0: all
2: them.
0: Means. No. Spurs Thunder tonight from San Antonio, 6:30 with OKC up 3-2. You think the Thunder, think this goes to 7? You think the Thunder kind of wrap it up tonight in San Antonio?
2: No, I want it to go 7.
0: Yeah, the Knicks are waiting.
2: I want Pop to be in the stands for a game.
0: Carries
2: 7.
0: Carries out the torch.
2: Well, with Tim Duncan.
0: 1999, the Knicks. Well, more on that for three questions too many as well. Let's just set up the show. YouTube Trev's Trade of the Day will be coming up just after the 6:30 update here in a matter of minutes. Fired up for Jemco. We're going to dive back into that CFL and DAZN agreement and kind of go over that. You're fired up both in a good way, and to me, as I read more of it, not going to say bad, but
2: I'm
0: curious.
2: Fired up that it's done. Okay, that there is a deal in place starting in 27 that runs 6 years that gives the CFL and its member clubs certainty in a critical area.
0: Bang on.
2: But. And that's where we need to get the Naylors or the Stuart Johnsons on to say, okay, tell us about DAZN. We know what it is. How does that help you grow?
0: And I'll say
2: is it imperative that someone in Curacao sees Red Blacks, Rough Riders on a Saturday? What does that do for you?
0: Dealing with DAZN over the years and trying to watch a few games sometimes.

0: sometimes you'll have to take out your HDMI cable and plug it into a different port.
1: Oh,
0: the
1: good.
0: The feed will be like it's, I don't know. So we'll get fired up for Jimco coming up around 6:40, 6:45-ish. Luke Gazdick, pardon me, is our GS Construction hockey analyst this morning from Sportsnet. He'll be by. We'll talk Stanley Cup playoffs with him. We'll get into a little Oilers talk as well. The coaching search continues.
1: Or does it?
0: Well,
1: or does it?
0: How
1: do you know they haven't landed on their guy?
0: That's and
1: they're
0: a good
1: just
0: point,
1: waiting.
0: Dave. Yeah.
1: Does the NHL tube, you might know this, do they do a blackout for club announcements during the Stanley Cup?
0: Out of respect.
1: Well, sure, you always respect the cup.
2: Maybe.
1: You know what
2: maybe.
1: I mean by a blackout is nobody announce anything while we're doing this.
0: Time is still ticking forward, and you want to kind of...
2: Maybe Gary checks in on everything. Yeah, now you can

0: release it?
1: No.
2: I don't know.
3: Someone out there may be farther along down the road than we're led to believe here. Yeah, okay. that's a good point.
0: That could be true. Yeah.
3: Yep. The only thing that was leaked was that they were wanting to interview Cassidy.
2: And that they had a 3 to 4 hour conversation with Kalahuzo.
3: 3.5 hours. He's from Kalahuzo. Yes. Did you know that?
2: Kalahuzo.
0: Yeah. Alberta.
3: Alberta. Yeah, that's what? Luke Azdick, play Alberta Early Bird. We'll go there. No hockey tonight. Maybe we'll look to the Thunder Spurs series or maybe some Jays.
0: Eindhoven goal last night, baby.
3: He got it.
2: Yes.
3: Yeah. So YouTube Trev will be on that again. I got beef at 7:30. I do have a pretty good beef today, I think. If you have any beefs, text them in 780-218-9999. Of course, it's not a competition. But this is something. Well, yeah, we're
2: it's
3: not
2: always a competition, my other. Friend.
3: But if you have any beefs, maybe it's on TSN CFL DAZN announcement this morning. 780-218-9999, and we'll get to your beefs at around 7:30. Reed Wilkins from the Reed Wilkins Show, 3 to 6 here on Edmonton Sports Talk, Monday to Friday. He'll be by for his weekly Thursday hit at around 7:45. Kind of easy trivia for Mr. Mike's. 3 questions too many for Park Mazda. We'll have your weekly bugle setting up the Elks and Stamps tomorrow night. From Clark, it is the night at the Knothole. I know Scout's got some interesting merch. He's got some, he was flashing that around online last night. So, yeah, should be a good night.
2: Official merch, or did he buy one of those t-shirt machines and make it in-house?
3: I believe it was official.
2: Okay. Yeah.
3: But 29 degrees tomorrow for a high.
2: Yay.
3: 28 today. So it's hot. You love it. Hey, and here we are thinking that it was such a mistake to move the schedule up. You're getting this type of weather. This could be regular season weather here.
2: Sure.
3: Weekly Bugle. We'll talk a little Elks and the wrap for William Huff, all still to come in Hour 3. 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
4: Hey, good morning. If your commute takes you west of the city on Highway 16, you may want to consider taking Highway 16A instead. There's been a collision on Highway 16 at Highway 60. Both directions are very slow with reports that westbound is closed and eastbound is down to just a single right lane. It sounds like the collision happened under the underpass, and as a result, it is, again, very backed up. So take Highway 16A if you are west of the city this morning following a collision on Highway 16 at Highway 60, slowing things both east and westbound. Outside of that, we have free-flowing traffic. Overnight work's already wrapped up around the city and volumes light. 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
5: That's Papa's got a brand new bag.
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5: Papa, in this case, Stuart Johnson's got a brand new bag, baby.
6: Mm.
5: Hey, baby.
6: Big
5: we need
6: paper.
5: To rework.
6: Give me big paper.
5: Rework the song,
6: yep.
5: Get the Giz to sing it,
6: sure.
5: And have Stuart Johnson holding the bag.
6: Pinball and Davis Sanchez on horns.
5: We'll start calling Stuart Johnson just Papa from now on.
6: Yeah.
5: Papa's got a brand new bag. Dave Jameson,
6: hey, you know
5: in
6: what?
5: For Dustin Nielsen.
6: Get the stuff done.
5: Yeah, well.
6: Like it or not.
5: Change. We hate change, Dave. And, but the CFL has changed. Remember the two-game playoff series?
6: Yes.
5: We don't even talk about that anymore. We're past that, right?
6: No. Move on.
5: Lieutenant Eric, YouTube Trevor with you here as well. Coming to you live from the Popeyes Louisiana Kitchen Studio. Check them out today. Get some sizzling chicken. 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Lots of good comments coming in on the DAZN deal with TSN and the CFL. Mm-hmm. We'll get to those a little later on this hour. But first, without any further ado, let's get to YouTube Trev's Trade of the Day. If you're listening on 95.7 Cruise FM, welcome back as well. YouTube Trev will be doing a Trade of the Day every day this Oilers offseason.
6: Trade of the Day.
7: July 1, I think.
5: What?
7: Until July 1.
5: Oh, is that what it is?
7: Yeah.
5: Okay.
7: I know that's what Dusty said.
5: Okay.
7: So just a free agency. I don't know. Yeah.
6: You're going to do a trade of the day right up to free agency.
5: You should have just said till June 1, and I would have believed you. Because you're already, you're not.
6: Like you've blown up the franchise.
5: You're kind of a

0: Yeah, but there's plenty of trades to come.
1: Yeah, so if you're listening this morning, pop on over to the YouTube, smash the thumbs up, give us a like, and subscribe to the channel. YouTube Trev will say his trade of the day today, and then he'll put it up in a poll in the chat, and you can vote on the trade. But without any further ado, Trev, let's get to the trade here.
0: Yes, so this week, if you're tuning in on 95.7 Cruise FM, we're trading Connor McDavid. There's a theme every single week, and this week happens to be Connor McDavid. And... oh, man, I absolutely love this trade. I really do. Like, the players in return, dynamic, young, mm-hmm. exciting, fun. Oh, just extremely talented players. So, without further ado, we're making the first trade, Connor McDavid trade, out east. He's going out east.
1: Finally helping the Habs?
2: Oh, you got it.
1: Well, I was waiting for this one. I thought he maybe kicked the week off or whatever, but...
0: Connor McDavid is going to... Le Habitant? Is that what Dusty says?
3: Well.
0: Something like that?
1: Sure. It's the habitat in English.
3: For humanity.
0: In return, yes, he is going to Montreal. You know, a pretty solid franchise right now. Great future. And this actually doesn't derail their future that much. I think it's 140 points coming out of Montreal, but you're inserting it with Connor McDavid, who can put up 140 points on his own. So, Connor McDavid, for... this year's rookie finalist. He didn't win it, but he was damn close. Ivan Demidov.
1: Ooh.
0: I think you're in win now mode, but I think give or take 2 years, this guy will be the best Russian player in all of hockey.
1: And if you're, again, this is all
3: again, to please. Preface,
1: this is an exercise. J-Mo,
0: can you hit it for me?
1: The disclaimer, please. Nobody's running McDavid out of town. This is just an exercise.
3: To our listeners and viewers, please understand that this is merely an exercise that YouTube Trevor is engaging in to obviously chase clicks. But this is merely an exercise. This is not something that you are necessarily advocating.
0: Mm-hmm. Yes.
3: But what you're doing is creating models.
0: Yeah,
1: scenarios. And you're not trading Draisaitl. Yes. So you're adding Demidov to a Leon Draisaitl team.
0: Yes. Correct. So 62 points this year in 82 games played. This is will be year three of his entry level. So that's one thing you have to look. He doesn't really have term, but you'd sign him. He's an RFA. But man, like 62 points this year as a rookie, I guarantee this guy will be a perennial like 90-point player. Yeah, he could be a 100-point player.
1: Is this one for one?
0: No.
1: Okay,
0: no.
1: Somebody that's just like, is this it?
3: That's a great question. That's a terrific follow on this.
0: So that's Ivan Demidov, right? Okay. I just wanted to tee him up because he's so fun, so shifty, such a bright future.
3: Yeah.
0: Up next, we've got a future Norris Trophy winner, Lane Hutson. This guy is, I mean, you're watching him on any given night, he kind of has that McDavid-esque flash. He does things that I'd say there are only like two other defensemen in the league that can do, Quinn Hughes and Cale Makar. He is extremely shifty. 78 points in his second year in 82 games played. He's got term, $8.85 million for the next 8 years. Like, that is a tremendous contract. It's going to age so well. That's like Leon Draisaitl's contract when he signed. Like, people are going to be like, oh, like, how did Lane Hutson sign at $8.85? This guy's a beauty. I guarantee you he's going to win a Norris Trophy in 5 years, maybe even less than that. And then you've got a 2027 first, a 2027 second, and a 2028 first rounder as well.
1: That the Habs are giving.
0: Yes.
1: Okay. So, when you vote on this,
3: Ken Hughes is drunk.
1: Yeah, well,
3: Ken Hughes is absolutely bombed when he makes this deal.
1: Something is going on.
3: Jeff Gorton cannot be reached to sign off on it.
1: No.
3: And they just go ahead
1: and can't find him.
3: Oh, and throw in Marty St. Louis. We do need a head coach.
1: Yeah, why not?
3: Now we're talking.
1: Now, voting on this assumes that Montreal has signed off on this trade. You're making this from an Oilers point of view. So that's how you vote on it.
3: And that's it coming out of Edmonton? There's nothing other than McDavid? No Jari
1: Sweetener?
0: No, that is it.
1: Wow. RCN says, Jesus Christ, Trev, you're not getting either of those guys in a 97 deal. Again, this
0: you
1: is
0: get,
1: just...
0: You get one for sure. You'd have to add in the sweetener. But I just wanted to really favor the Oilers side here and make myself look like a genius.
1: Well, that's the thing. You're going for the votes now. Erect this poll.
3: Shamelessly chasing.
1: I want to see,
0: if people... Yeah, I mean, this has to be...
1: Troll says, I can't see Montreal trading their stud demon. But that is it. He doesn't include Demidov in that. So,
3: It's hard.
0: Funny. I know you said, oh, Trev, like, stick to your guns. I have been sticking to my guns. Mm-hmm.

0: But after, well, I should say a little bit, but I was, because at first I did Uriah Slafkovsky and Lane Hudson, and then the 2027 first rounder and second rounder, and then 2028 first rounder.
1: Okay.
0: And then I'm like, I just want to get another opinion. So I just threw it into chat, and it was just like,
1: ChatGPT?
0: Yeah, ChatGPT.
2: Of course.
0: And it said, Montreal wins this trade in a heartbeat.
2: Yes.
0: And I was like, to get McDavid. So then I throw in Demidov, but now it's like, you know, no, they would never do that. So I'm having a hard time.
1: Okay, well, that's interesting. I'd like to see how people vote on this. Again, this is assuming Montreal is like, yes.
2: Just get ready to get pummeled in the inbox, okay? Just.
1: Wheels is asking, where is Cofield? Yeah. Do you know who Cofield is? I don't.
0: Cofield?
1: Yeah.
0: No.
1: Tube Sock says, throw in Dobish, two more firsts, and Cofield.
0: Yeah.
1: Okay, well, we'll wait for this poll. I'm very...
2: What is Montreal trying to do in all of this? Get relocated? To bring down a franchise?
0: You got the best player in the world. But then you lose assets. But looking at there...
2: Right, and then you lose games.
0: Yeah.
1: Why would McDavid want to go to Montreal if he's from Toronto? You'd think he was not a Montreal fan growing up, just a thought. Rye guy texts in. It is interesting with all the talk of if he were to go somewhere, Montreal would be a fit in a Canadian market, but there is that
2: why
1: Montreal-Toronto thing.
2: No, I just
1: why they're young, they have a lot of good deals, guys on deals now that you can mm-hmm. say, hey, this is a project that if I want to win both now and moving forward, this is, could be something that I want to be a part of, as opposed to the Leafs right now. Like, he's not like going to Toronto for him if he wants to win, if that is the thing here we're talking about. Toronto's time is, I think, come and gone. But Montreal would be the one in Canada, I think, in terms of an up-and-coming project.
0: Boom. Let's go.
1: Is the poll erect?
0: It is.
2: Okay.
0: I mean, this has to be.
2: Exercise your franchise. Vote early, vote often.
1: 100% say yes.
0: Three votes.
2: Yeah.
0: Well, 7 votes.
2: Oh, Tube, I'm going to tell you that's not enough to declare
0: it. It's a no now.
1: No, no. It keeps...
2: Let's go to the results desk.
1: Let's go.
0: I'm blown away.
1: First past the post.
2: Yeah.
0: There's no way that people... I think the people voting against us are just like, it wouldn't happen. There's no way that would happen.
1: And that's the problem. We're just assuming that it would. Would you have to step into the mind
2: of YouTube, Trev, understand what this exercise is, and then let yourself go. Fair? Like, don't...
0: Yeah.
2: You can't be based in reality to think that this is...
1: We certainly aren't.
2: ...a trade that's going to happen.
0: Yes.
2: Of the ones I've been in for this week?
0: Yeah.
2: Is this the most unlikely?
0: Probably.
2: Yeah, I would suggest.
1: If Martin St. Louis was included in the trade, see, I'm sold. That unsigned text comes in, probably a 95.7 Cruise FM listener.
2: I think I sent that.
0: But it's a fine line, because if I swap out like Demidov for Slafkovsky...
2: I'm going to say this now.
0: That's not enough, Trav. What are you doing?
2: Okay, I'm going to just jump in here and say... I'm going to say... out loud what you guys are afraid to say. Russians in Edmonton.
1: What are you...
0: Clint Costin. Everyone's favorite player, Vasily Podkolzin. If I touched him, oh, geez.
2: Historically. Historically.
0: I got ripped.
2: Okay.
0: From Rip.
2: Yes, Rip City. That's all I'll say.
0: Yeah.
1: Oh, well.
2: It's not a long list of, you go, yeah, he really thrived in Edmonton.
0: Neil Yakupov?
1: All right.
2: Yeah, he really thrived.
0: For 1 year? He was good.
1: He was mistreated.
2: He was misused and mistreated. Come on, he was a YouTube clip.
0: Yeah.
2: Come on. Likeable?
0: I still think they should have kept him with...
2: Really?
0: Benoit Pouliot. That line was automatic. If you know, you know. McDavid's rookie season, he... unlocked Neil Yakupov with Benoit Pouliot. That was the Mick Yak Poo line, and it was great.
1: Jason LeDuc says, can we stop calling McDavid the best player in the world, please? He's the most talented, but is not the best.
0: He is the best.
1: Isn't that just the same word?
0: He's the best.
1: If you're the most talented, you would be then the...
2: Our friend Bob Stauffer.
1: Maybe not the most decorated at this point. Maybe not the most... Or whatever.
2: Our friend Bob Stauffer refers to him as the most fully evolved player.
1: Sure.
2: Now, he sees him every single day, every single practice, and is wholly aware of the comparables and who else is out there at his level. So I don't deny that I believe he is the most talented player.

0: in the NHL. But that is different from the most successful and the winning.
1: But when you say best, well, talented and best are more closely related than successful or decorated or anything. Like if you're the most talented, if you're the most talented, you're then the best, are you not? Like,
0: well, it's presumed.
1: Yeah.
0: Yes.
1: Throw in Gouli and the organ that comes in from Peter.
0: Yes.
1: Pat says, Pat says hello, Anton Belov.
0: Hello.
2: I got his autograph.
1: Tony Slep, little Tony Slepyshev.
2: Yeah.
1: Hey, we were high on Slep.
2: I was.
1: Who
2: was
1: it? Love the Slep.
2: What other?
0: Slepy.
2: Bogdan Yakimov.
0: Another great Russian.
1: Yeah, yeah, absolutely. Okay,
2: Pakarinen was Finnish.
1: That's YouTube Trev's Trey. Once again, you can vote on the YouTube Nasty Chat this morning. McDavid 4, Demidov, Hudson, 27 first and second, and 28 first.
2: 56% say yes.
1: Yeah, okay.
2: And 44% are like, no, I would not do that.
1: Once again, this is your vote any way you want. If you don't even want to vote, I mean, if you want to spoil your ballot, by all means as well. We're not going to tell you how to vote. Let's get it fired up for Jimco right now.
0: Sure.
1: And we got a lot of good texts on this earlier. I'll try to cycle back and get to some of them here. Jimco Fireplaces has been proudly serving Edmonton area for 45 years. They are the authorized dealer for Napoleon Fireplaces. Whether it's gas or wood burning, look no further than Canadian-made Napoleon Fireplaces. All the Napoleon products you need are available at Jimco, 9281 50th Street. The CFL announcing this morning a series of new broadcast agreements. And just to go over this again, the Canadian Football League, a series of new agreements extending its long-standing partnership with Bell Media while adding a subscription-based streaming partner in DAZN that will carry one game per week to the league's domestic audience beginning with 2027 season. So basically, beginning next year, there will be a Saturday night game, if you will, exclusively on DAZN. And then the first two playoff games, TSN will be carrying Thursday, Friday night football, and all but two of nine playoff games beginning next year. So you've got the Saturday slate, and you've got the two opening round playoff games as well that will be exclusively on a DAZN. DAZN will carry the full slate of CFL games. So you also have all the games on DAZN, like you can, to audiences more than 200 countries beyond the U.S. and Canada. Mm-hmm. So there's that. We mentioned the money side of it. Stuart Johnston he said this from the start.
0: And we have not seen the money. There is no...
1: There's no number here.
0: 6 years.
1: Yeah.
0: Maybe that follows. I don't know. To be honest with you, they're going to want to know term and how much money did you get?
1: Well, all the agreements are for a term of 6 years.
0: Yes, yeah. So they know the term.
1: Yeah.
0: They don't know the dollars involved.
1: Yeah, figures for the deal were not announced. It says here in the release, the CFL stated in a release that the deals represent the greatest media valuation in league history and are believed together represent a significant overall increase in revenue from its current exclusive deal with Bell Media, which expires after this season. So I do. There was no mention either, Dave. You mentioned the CTV thing. I don't know why wouldn't you continue that, I guess. The league also announced it has entered into a business agreement with YouTube to air all CFL preseason games and other live content. That I don't mind. I like that if you're going to have preseason football, you have it strictly on a place where you can get all the games, not this TSN Plus. There's one game here, and then the other game's not, and then this, that, the other.
0: And correct. So you're going to have clips.
2: I like that
0: as well. Guys like you.
2: I like
0: doing
2: that as well.
0: Stuff on the CFL.
1: You watch. You,
2: after
1: you,
2: all, I
1: you
2: am
1: digest a
2: YouTube.
1: Lot of your stuff
0: yes,
1: off
0: you
1: YouTube.
0: Like,
1: you're not
2: I'd
1: a
2: say
1: TV
2: like
1: watcher.
2: 80%
1: right?
2: of my the things I watch are.
1: Yeah,
2: YouTube.
1: So we're screaming to the youth here. Most people do watch a lot of YouTube now as a kind of a cable or whatever. So that's good. So we're fired up for this, both in a good and then some in a bad. And I'll just, again, try to get to some text here. Lucas says, I can get behind the wait and see when it comes to the rest of the changes, but I hate this one. He follows that up with Pinhead, and I believe that's directed at Stuart Johnston there.
0: Well, could be.
1: Jill says, don't know how many Canadians go this route, but we have to zone for NFL Red Zone. So maybe this makes some sense. Football diehards might already have the subscription and will now get CFL. Yes, good point. There are people that have DAZN for a variety of reasons, one of which would be the NFL. So you are kind of getting into an atmosphere where that already exists, and you're just, hey,
0: you're
1: we're here too.
0: You're to the side. You're a pilot fish.
1: Yeah, or a barnacle.
0: Could be.
1: Yeah.
0: Crustacean.
1: Shovelhead says, I don't subscribe to any Bell services, so this is an opportunity to see at least one game per week of the CFL.
0: Okay.
1: So he comes from a different, okay. So he's, to him, this is more opportunity for him. Yeah, I mean, This is all through the lens of money, Dave.

0: And this is all Stuart Johnson is growing the league and everything, and he wants to see it survive and flourish and thrive moving forward. So, you know, unfortunately, and again, this isn't, it's not like they're taking half of the season's games. Somebody did mention, Barry, here it is. DAZN is only doing the 5 p.m. Saturday games. The Elks would have 5 games on DAZN if this was for this year.
1: This year.
0: So, yeah, if this was enacted this year, you would have to watch the Elks 5 games on DAZN.
1: With this league, with the season moving up, I mean, there's going to be, we're in a World Cup year.
0: Yeah.
1: You know, with, this is an odd season.
0: But I know, here's the thing, it's a 9-team league, so your teams play more, like NHL on Prime, well, your club only gets, like, some don't even, I don't think, get a Prime. But, like, you know what I mean? It's one day a week.
1: Yes.
0: It's a long season, but there's a lot more teams. In this case, there's 9 teams, mm-hmm. 2 playing each other. You are going to have whatever team you root for or follow. You are going to have a lot of those games on DAZN. Like, that's just how it's going to happen. It's not like you're going to have one per season, or there will be quite a few. So, interesting times. But a look toward the future from the CFL, which, again, CFL fans, we will all sit there and pout and moan and bitch about, oh, they're not doing anything to, and then they do something like this and then we don't like it. Well, this is looking towards the future. This is looking on the streaming platform, as mentioned. You know, if you're out of the country, and this does give eyeballs across the world, of course, it's a global game now. The global talent in this league has increased.
1: CFL 2.0?
0: Well, no, but in my, yeah, like, even that too. I mean, the idea at the time, but you've seen global players, you know, play in a variety of positions now moving forward.
1: Sure.
0: Since 2.0 has been instituted, and you've had that global draft and everything, there have been talent. There's been talent across the board, I think, in a variety of, maybe not in your flashy, you know, quarterback positions, or but who's to say that won't come? And now if you're giving other countries an opportunity to watch your game, you're trying to grow it in that sense. Tupsock says, hoping to see Wednesday, Thursday heavy schedule for the EE next season. Well, okay. Well, Thursday, Friday, I guess. Cam says, football diehards already have DAZN to watch Champions League and Premier League. Huh? You see what you do with football? The other football. So I don't know.
1: So the jury is out. I'm intrigued.
0: As you understand,
1: I am with most.
0: This, yeah.
1: Yes, I do. Or largely. I want to know what the money is, if we ever know that. Where's CTV in this, if anywhere? And just explain the DAZN thing. And I think we've got it.
0: It says here in this release as well, and we'll look to get Dave Naylor on tomorrow's show just to discuss this further. With higher broadcast revenues starting in 2027, it says the CFL salary cap, currently at $6.28 million, is expected to jump meaningfully for the 2028 season,
1: right,
0: based on the formula agreed to between the league and its players. So yeah, you got the rule changes. This is the third significant announcement of the Johnston era.
1: Well, and it also comes on the heels of the Kenny Lawler contract announcement, which I know sounds kind of laughable when you think of salaries in sports, but $1 million receiver.
0: We need to stop comparing.
1: Well,
0: like, yeah, but
1: I understand.
0: You know what
1: that.
0: I mean? But compared to the CFL, comparing it to its own.
1: Yes. It's a
0: that
1: big
0: is
1: deal.
0: A big jump, and it's a
1: very
0: big deal. So,
1: yes.
0: Yeah, I think you can only really look at it through that lens. So yeah, YouTube, preseason games, but the big announcement, of course, DAZN carrying the full slate of CFL games. Once again, this kicks in for the 2027 season, and TSN will continue the Thursday, the Friday night football telecasts, and all but 2 of 9 playoff games. So two of the playoff picture, of course, will be expanded. So you get those 2 of the first 9 that will be exclusively on DAZN. And, of course, your Saturday games also exclusively on DAZN beginning in the 2027 season. We are fired up for that. Mostly, I think, in a positive way. But it is whenever the CFL does announce change, we sit there and we...
1: We wince.
0: You wince.
1: You
0: yeah.
1: cringe and you go, God, what are we doing?
0: Yeah. But in the long run, this is, I mean, all of... You watch the Oilers, you watch whatever you watch, it's all going, eventually this will all be on streaming platforms. Eventually.
1: Correct.
0: Yeah, so good to see the CFL not, I guess, following in this case, but somewhat getting into the mix already. 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Still to come in hour number 2, Luke Gazdick will tee it off from Sportsnet. We'll get his thoughts on the Stanley Cup playoffs, the conference finals here, Habs on the ropes. We'll get his thoughts on Oilers offseason as well. A play Alberta early bird. Maybe go to the diamond, maybe go to the hard court tonight. We'll see. I got beef at 7:30. If you got any beef, send him in. Maybe it's on this announcement this morning. 780-218-9999. Paris Jewelers inbox will read your beefs and discuss our in-house beefs coming up at 7:30. And Reed Wilkins will be by to cap hour 2 at around 7:40-ish. He'll probably have a beef as well. We'll get his thoughts on the DAZN deal and Oilers off-season Elks rounding out the preseason tomorrow night from Clark Stadium against the Stampeders. That's all still to come in hour 2. 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
1: Hey guys, the big story in the traffic world this morning is a collision west of town where Highway 16 and Highway 60 meet. Sounds like the collision is causing major delays both east and westbound. Eastbound's down to just one right lane and westbound is closed and being detoured onto northbound Highway 60. So take Highway 16A or any alternative to Highway 16 this morning if you can. We are also dealing with a collision if you're on 97th Street. Sounds like it's in the southbound right lane just south of 137th Ave, and emergency crews are on scene. Jumpstart is building soccer pitches across Canada so more kids have places to play. Learn more at jumpstart.canadiantire.ca. With 95.7 Cruise FM traffic, I'm Pauline Higgins.
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3: 7:07, hour two of The Nielsen Show is live. Dave Jameson in for Dustin Nielsen. Lieutenant Eric, YouTube Trev with you here as well. 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
3: 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Let's get to our first guest of the morning. That is Sportsnet's Luke Gazdick. 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And he joins us this morning on the Firehouse Subs Hotline. Great Thursday morning to you, Luke. Let's just dive into the conference finals here. Habs, it really does seem like, I'm not even going to say on the ropes right now. You got two tight overtime losses. Of course, the shots heavily outweighed them, the metrics and everything. But their losses in overtime, you can say, oh, kind of still in the series. Last night was a foot put down by the Carolina Hurricanes.
5: Morning, guys. Yeah, was it ever. They had 43 shots. And listen, I know, say what you want about shot attempts, but they had 95 shot attempts last night. It's the second most ever in a postseason regulation hockey game since the stat began being tracked in 2014. This Carolina team is an absolute machine. And I also, like, after the show yesterday, when we kind of debrief on TV, like, I hope this doesn't make it feel like the obituary for the Habs, because every time I've doubted them this year, I just feel like they have come back and in a spectacular fashion. I don't know if that, you know, kind of team of destiny mentality is kind of wearing off. I mean, I lived here in 2021. Toronto was doing victory laps around the city up 3-1 against them not 5 years ago. So, you know, things can happen. But this Carolina team is just getting better and better. Like, the only game Montreal's won in this series was the game that Carolina just finished, you know, their three-week vacation. Yeah. And obviously looked a little rusty, but I just feel like they've gotten better and better every game. And, like, last night was just... like, it was surgical, man. It was like, we're sitting there in the studio cutting clips, and it's like, they, if you're a hockey purist, and I know, like, I guess, like, devil's advocate is some people think Carolina is, like, boring, but if you're, like, a hockey purist, they just play hockey the right way. Like, they, they do all the little things so well. Now they have, like, top end skill that finishes, their defense skate like the wind. It just, it looks like this Montreal team has, finally just running out of gas after two really long, grueling playoff series.
3: Yeah, and that's just it. Like, both of these teams enter this conference finals two opposite routes. And you could say for the Hurricanes, I think a lot of people were like, oh, it's Ottawa and it's Philly or whatever. And I'm like, okay. And then they sweep them aside. And you got Montreal going through the buzzsaw of Tampa and then Buffalo and seven games and all this. So

0: like coming out of this, I think it's fair to say that, you know, Carolina now, you know, in going over the opposition they had and the sweeps they had, I mean, this is really a statement series, I guess you could say, as opposed to the other two, taking care of a Montreal team, which, you know, I mean, the future is bright for them. Let's just say that, right? I mean, they're moving forward. Things are looking good. They got a lot of young guys under good deals. But, I mean, for Carolina, this is really a statement here in these playoffs, leaving it till the conference finals.
1: Yeah, I think they're announcing their presence with authority. And, like, you know, I asked a couple of the, I'll turn this back to Edmonton, as I always do. I asked a couple of the guys while I was there about, like, the no Florida this year. Like, we're talking on the desk last night, too, just kind of off the record. And it's like, this team got swept. This Carolina team got swept 2 Eastern Conference Finals in a row by Florida. 4 rip. And it didn't win a game. And I just think that's such a different animal. And not saying that their path hasn't included anything like that, but that is a different animal, the hockey team. There's nothing to take away from their path, but I just think what they're building and what they have built is so playoff mode and so, you know, playoff ready. It just seems like, I don't want to say they have no holes, but there's a team that just rolls 4 lines. They had a shot of Rod Brind'Amour I'm looking at my notes yesterday, before the second period. Like, you know, you go out there, there's 2 minutes on the clock. The guys are kind of getting a little wheel, getting ready to start the second. And Rod is walking up and down the bench, just to the D, to the middle, to the forwards. And he's like so intense and dialed in. And it just seems like they're clicking, you know, on all spheres right now. And then not much can stop them.
2: For the purposes of this exercise, let's go to a Stanley Cup final that features Brind'Amour against Tortorella. As you've just, you know, illustrated very well, that Carolina's kind of engineered for perfection. They are where they should be based on how they played to this point and how they play. Vegas has taken a different route. Tortorella has come in late season. He's been the defibrillator to revive a franchise, to really refocus them. Take us to that place, a head-to-head matchup of those two coaches.
1: It was interesting having Ryan Strowman last night, because we had this, pulling the curtain back a little here, boys. I was asking him all about playing against the two teams and just making the comment that they are polar opposites. And this Vegas team has come on strong towards the end of the year in the way they play defensively. Like, it is not the most electric style of hockey, but they have a bunch of guys that could probably win a Selke trophy for being able to play all 200 feet of the ice. Whereas Carolina wants to go. Carolina reminds me of Colorado a little bit in the sense that they play man-to-man in many areas of the ice. They want to go north. They want to get quick to their transition. And Vegas was just so good at slowing that down. And it wasn't just Colorado. Vegas played a really fast Utah team and a really fast Anaheim team. And they have been preparing for this. But when teams are like this, I'm now seeing, and maybe I was just naive to it for a very long time, but I am now seeing the benefit of coaching and adjustments as a series goes on. And I am fascinated to see what 2 veteran coaches like this have in store in terms of head-to-head matchups, who gets the Eichel line, who gets the Stankoven line on the other side, how are you deploying your guys with last change at home, and how are you adjusting throughout the series? Like, it's whatever coach is going to budge first. Who is going to get off their game plan just a little more? And if you're asking me, it's not Rod, because Rod loves to stay in his consistency. Like, not much. That's the staple and the thoroughness of their game, is it's the same all the time. He doesn't want to adjust. So it's going to be interesting to see, like, who makes the adjustments, who plays against who, and watching the two kind of polar opposite styles go head to head.
0: Sportsnet's Luke Gazdick joining us. He is our GS Construction hockey analyst this morning on the Firehouse Subs Hotline. Just sticking with the coaching theme, and we talked about Vegas, you know, sweeping their way into the finalists here. Your thoughts on Jared Bednar, the body of work he's done overall with the Avalanche, but is this, I mean, you've won the President's Trophy. You can't blame him for Makar being banged up and MacKinnon taking the shot, obviously. But just getting a sense, do you think the Avalanche move on from him this season?
1: Yeah, and it's no excuse, but I don't think that was it. I said this on TV, and like, I kind of got people jumping all over me for it, but I like, once more, it's not an excuse, but I think when they finally release the old injury list that shows what every single guy on that team has, you're going to be looking at it going, this is a joke that this team even got this as far as they did. Yeah. I mean, You need every single, you don't only need every single guy. You need every single guy playing at the top of his game to win these series the further you go. And if you don't have your best defenseman and your best, the best hockey player on your team, one of the best hockey players in the world, it's going to be very challenging to do that. That's my own, one of my only reserves for Bednar, is that I don't think he was coaching with a full deck. I also don't think it's an easy team to coach. This is not me going at Nate at all, but I think throughout this series, I really kind of saw, you can see how he reacts when there's adversity. Leon Draisaitl has gotten more crap than anyone for kind of the way he acts sometimes. And I love bringing it back to the Oilers, hey boys. And
0: you know the market.
2: Thank you for that.
1: The body language, the mannerisms, like if that was Leon or if that was Connor, I can only imagine what the markets would be like. And I just think there were a couple times with Nate where it didn't look great. You know, he faced some adversity. He was going at teammates a little bit. I just think he can be a tough personality to manage at time. Like he's a top player in the game for the reason, demands a lot from his teammates, his line mates, his coaching staff, everyone from the top down. But you could see he makes it vocally known at times. So I can't imagine it's the easiest group to manage and to coach, but even like the power play this year, guys, like the power play never found its footing the entire year for a squad that has maybe outside of Edmonton and a couple of these teams, like their top five, it doesn't get much better than that. They added Nazem Kadri at the deadline. It got that much better. They had Nelson on their second unit. And then it just faded in the playoffs again. Like a big offer in game three was the turning point for me. Game three, where I was like, you gotta click at 20. You have those five guys on the ice, you gotta click at 20%. So for all those reasons and above, like I wouldn't be surprised. I think he's a really, really good coach. Like a really good coach that understands players. Just with everything that happened, I'd love to see what their lineup looks like injury health wise before it kind of made a comment.
0: Well, it's not, I don't think it's an excuse. I've always said injuries, not an excuse, but they are a legit reason. If you're not coming 100%. If you're not coming with the full deck, well then that's totally different than
1: and it's the two biggest cogs of your offense.
0: Yes.
1: Right.
0: Yeah.
1: Like, what are we talking about here?
0: Yeah.
1: It's like if, you know, let's keep doing it. It's like if Connor and Bush, and I think they were, I guess as it came out, like it's like if both of those two were playing with like seriously hampering injuries, like it's not a great way to look at and evaluate a team. I get it. All we talked about was this Colorado depth down the middle, you know, the best center core in the league. And I just think at the end of the day, like I thought it was a benefit early in the series. Yeah, let's say series, because Makar goes down and between Kulak, Burns and Manson, 3,904 NHL games. So I'm sitting there thinking like, yeah, it's Makar, he's dynamic, but they have a lot of experience on that blue line. And that kind of proved to be their Achilles heel, where they looked like they weren't playing at 100%, and they really looked like it was wearing on them. Josh Manson was one that I think he's got like broken ribs or a separated shoulder or something. Like I'm watching that guy hobble around the ice grinding. I guess we'll see.
2: Luke, as I've watched this playoff in the last few years, I mean, hockey has never been faster, more talented, and I'm an old guy, so it'd be really easy for me to go, it was better back then. It's not. Well, my question to you is, and I believe that you and Botterill and BX are doing analysis of the game you do it exceptionally well in explaining what the eye can't capture, because it is happening on the ice so quickly and the players are so dynamic. How has it forced you to change you to watch the game differently? Of course you played it, but now you've got to break it down and explain it to us.
1: Well, it's still incredibly hard. I don't consider myself, a savant. I get a lot of help from the people I work around with first and foremost. And that's why like it was cool having Ryan in last night, because any person you throw in front of a TV and watches a game sees it with a fresh set of eyes and through a different lens. Mm-hmm. Some people are watching more of the systems game and watching the lines and the lineups go, where especially when I first started, I more watch individual players, and it's tough not to watch the puck, right? Like it's tough to watch the game away from the puck, like especially with the speed that it's going. And when it starts snapping around, you start puck watching, just like I did when I was playing. I'm puck watching. And I think it can just be challenging to kind of step back and kind of take an overview of what's actually going on and, you know, going from the micro to the macro. But there's some stuff that even, you know, production does a lot, but there's some stuff that even like I'll say or point out that I don't think is anything that they're like, hey, no one else would see that. What are you talking about? Like, it's just, it's something that we would take for granted. I think there was a hit the other night, Montreal game three, Hudson got hit by William Carrier like 25 seconds before he turned over the puck. And it was something that, yeah, maybe a lot of people don't see. And that's kind of what I'm trying to do, man, is don't always tell the what. Don't, like, you guys saw the what. You guys saw how the goal went in.
2: Yeah,
1: like,
2: I want to know the why.
1: Yeah. Let me tell you the how and the why. Right. Like, rewind it. Let's roll that back. Roll that back a minute. How did this thing start? How did this thing lead up to? Like I said, I'm learning every day still, man. I'm learning about the game. I'm learning about systems from different guys around me and different guys that come in. And I also should say, I spent a ton of time watching games, and it's kind of a joke. I'm joking a little bit, but some nights I had the best seat in the house, and some nights I'm sitting in the press box. Well, there's something to be said for, like, me sitting in the middle of a bench. And yes, I did get to play here and there. I'm, you know, a little self-deprecating, but to be able to get to sit there and play, then go back into a locker room and hear the best players, some of the best players in the world, talk about what they're seeing was a fact. Fascinating thing for me, getting to see and hear players go, what did you have there? Oh, you know, I thought I had this over top. He's cutting me off on this side. Like, I always thought that stuff was fascinating. So I'm just trying to apply it now.
0: Yeah. It's bang up analysis, but also in our YouTube nasty chat, Clairvoyant says, unrelated, Luke, you're also so dreamy. So we're loving the analysis. Ooh. Plus the visuals, man. You've got a lot of, where can people catch you next? You got a day off tomorrow back on the,
1: I'm toast. Well, toast? No, I am not on Friday. So if Montreal makes it to six or seven, I'll be on for those two games.
0: Okay.
1: But then the A team goes on the road and takes the cup final. And I think maybe I'll join my buddies Ken and Ivanka at the Sportsnet Central studio for some of that stuff. But unless Montreal gets out of this jam and goes down to Carolina and finds a way to get a win on the road, you might not see me for a bit.
0: Okay, well, we'll see you in a couple weeks' time here on the show. Luke Gazdick, thanks so much for joining us this morning, man.
2: Thanks, Luke.
1: Thanks as always, boys. Appreciate it.
0: The dreamy Luke Gazdick joining us here. 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Luke does bring it. 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Let's get into your Play Alberta early bird. We got I Got Beef coming up just after 7:30, and Reed Wilkins on the way still in hour number two. But Play Alberta right now, playalberta.ca, or you can download the app and make it easy on yourself and just operate from your phone, Palm Pilot, I guess. Tablet. Still people using those.
2: Forgot the Palm Pilot.
0: I did click on the sports top tab and CFL on the left.
2: Yeah.
0: And just on the CFL theme today. Okay. And we've got some texts on that as well relating to the broadcast deal. Elks wins this season over 7.5. You can get that at plus 105 right now. I don't mind that. I don't mind that at all. But YouTube Trev, do you have a play tonight either on the diamond or the hard court? Jays in Baltimore to take on the Orioles, or the San Antonio Spurs looking to force the game 7 tonight at home to the OKC Thunder?
3: Yeah, we're looking on the hard court. I'm looking at the Spurs. I'm going with Wemby.
0: Okay.
3: I'm going to go with over 30 points, over 30 and a half. He's averaged 25 points in his last 10 games, but he broke 41 points in game one. Two games ago, he had 33 points. So
0: do or die tonight.
3: Yep. In the big games, he shows up.
2: Win or go
3: home. And he should be averaging like over 30 every single game.
0: Big time players.
3: Bring him to the net. Alley-oop. Every single time. I don't know why they do it. 30 and a half points. Wemby. Call it.
0: Okay. Well, ride with Trev. He was right last night on the Stankoven. So you have been hot as of late. You missed one. But this week you've been like, what, 2-3-1?
3: Yeah, I think so.
0: Yeah, 2-1, 3-1.
3: So. Yeah.
2: Mr. May.
0: Yeah. So follow up. If you want a brand new bag like Stuart Johnston, follow Trev on Play Alberta today, and you, Papa, may have a brand new bag.
2: Our friend Dan Ralph's going to share this with you. He's got some numbers.
0: Please, right now.
2: You want to know that?
0: Give them to us. We got
2: Dan
0: a couple
2: Ralph
0: of minutes
2: Canadian
0: here.
2: Press. He's covered the Canadian Football League for at least three decades, maybe more. He's hearing this deal is worth somewhere in the area of $500 million.

0: That's good stuff.
1: Say that again for the people in the back.
0: $500 million. This deal the Canadian Football League announced early today is, according to Dan Ralph, he's hearing, this is not officially, he's not confirmed, Stuart Johnson hasn't stood there at the podium, but this is what Dan Ralph is hearing, and few people are more plugged in.
1: Well, we know the term is 6 years. So yes, that to me, that. Too, is that good is on fact. A positive front, where we're always like, we're kind of, you know, wringing our hands, being like, oh, this, the deal is up soon, and what are they going to do? And it's not like it's a two-year thing. This is,
0: it's
1: this
0: not
1: is,
0: a bridge deal to get them to.
1: This is a commitment here. A commitment. So this is good. Now you can kind of put this in the back seat and just say, okay, we're locked in. 6 years is perfect. I want to get to this text. Dwayne from Tway, Paris Jewelers inbox, 780-218-9999. This is a pretty measured take. He goes, I confess, I kind of slept through hour one. So help me out if you can.
0: Yeah.
1: As a CFL diehard, not a football diehard, he says, who watches darn near every CFL game every season, this broadcast deal would either force me to sign up for another service and account or decrease the number of games I watch a year.
0: Mm-hmm.
1: If this is the case, I don't like it for my personal reasons, but for CFL business, I like the effort to move the league forward, dealing with the long-standing apparent money issues. You read the figure here, of course, unconfirmed, but you can...
0: And it's hard because we're all about, you know, what does it mean for me? How I consume it,
1: yes.
0: But you have to, if you choose to, step back and go, what does this mean for the overall health and well-being and longevity of a league that's, you know, at times been in peril?
1: Yeah.
0: So
1: this answers that question. We're all not going to, our time is finite. The CFL, yes. The CFL was around before I was born. It'll hopefully be around after I leave this earth.
0: Yes.
1: And this is the type of deal that gets it there. So Nolan from St. Albert, that's a very coherent take. Yeah, we don't get a lot of those on this program from time to time, but he makes a good point. You view it for your own personal lens. And that's why even with these rule changes that have been announced over Stuart Johnson's brief reign here, you know, you hear them and they smack you across the face like a salmon, right? Like, and you're just like, ugh. But then you take some time, you say, okay, well, taking myself out of this picture.
0: That's
1: and
0: why
1: what is
0: I've
1: this?
0: Used the word intrigued. Now, because of my relationship with the Canadian Football League, 15 years in it, my age, I guess my go-to, my reflex would be to hate it all because you're screwing with this.
1: My routine and digestion of the product.
0: I thought I would die and those goalposts would be where they were. But the reality is, I don't care where the goalposts are. I really don't. What the time clock is. Is the league surviving? I'm big on survival, is what I'm big on. Don't care about some of those, that minutia. Give me $500 million? I care about that.
1: The money is the thing. And we've seen, I've talked to you, we talked before air. You are from an age before me that the CFL has changed things in the past. The game that we see it today was not like what it was back in the day where you had a two-game playoff series or whatever. Those changes were made. Hey, we're still here.
0: Yes.
1: People are still loving it. I don't hear people complaining about, I wish they'd bring back the two-game series playoffs. All of this happens. It moves on and you go. Now, going to the rule changes, will all of them be a rip-roaring success? Maybe not. And even with those, again, I can't put out a definitive yes or no, do I like them or not, until you see them.
0: If some are a resounding failure, you walk them back.
1: And I think Stuart is actually kind of not out and out said that, but he has, you know, I think there is an appetite to say, hey, if something is not working, we will... Clearly, if something is not working, he's looking at changing it now. So if something that he does also doesn't work, I'm sure he would have no qualms in going back and changing it.
0: You know when you get a new one of these and they have bugs? You've heard the term.
1: Yes.
0: Right? And they have iterations.
1: Well,
0: they have new models.
1: You get a system update.
0: Yes.
1: So this is a system update.
0: It's a system update to a football league that probably needed a few system updates.
1: DAZN Canada tweeting out they will become the exclusive broadcaster for Saturday 5:00 Mountain CFL games starting in 2027. They also say fans nationwide will be able to watch one preseason game, 21 consecutive Saturday evening regular season games, and two playoff games each season only on DAZN. Of course, TSN will be doing their regular thing as well, but there's the exclusive part to DAZN. DAZN will also broadcast 84 CFL games every season to fans internationally for free, excluding the U.S.

0: He won regular season games, one preseason game, and every playoff game, including the Grey Cup. So you get it all if you want. If you want to just view it all, we did have a texter saying that he doesn't have TSN. This is perfect. He's got his own, and he'll watch it all in there. So that's good as well.
1: So we're going to have Dustin say, hello, Curacao.
0: Hello, Mauritius.
1: Yeah.
0: Eritrea.
1: Where are these places?
0: Well, he's going to have to brush up on his geography here,
1: it's
0: think.
1: It's a big world up there, Dusty.
0: Let's get to a sports update here with YouTube Trev. It's for the great staff at Park Mazda and dealer principal Mitch Lewicki, where he was hoping that the CFL would enter into a deal with Fubo instead of DAZN. 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And we'll be back. It is the Nielsen Show. Dave Jamieson in for Dustin Nielsen, Lieutenant Eric. I got beef coming up in Reed Wilkins. If you got beef, send him in 780-218-9999. Here's the update.
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12: Hey, good morning. It sounds like tow trucks on scene west of the city, but you will still find some significant delays east and westbound on Highway 16 at Highway 60. So I'd still recommend taking Highway 16A if you're traveling in either direction west of town. But hopefully,

0: That should clear up sooner than later. It looks like that collision that was on 97th Street is all clear, and we are getting reports of something on Gateway Boulevard near 34th Ave. It is busy with volume. 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Learn more at jumpstart.canadiantire.ca. 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

0: 6:37, hour two of the Nielsen Show is live. Dave Jamieson in for Dust Nielsen. Dusty, of course, got the call at the Memorial Cup. It'll be Everett and Chicoutimi in tomorrow's semifinal. The winner will play Kitchener in Sunday's final out in Kelowna. Dusty will then embark on a golf trip with his buddies. The golf trip, Dave. The summer golf trip. Which
1: the trip that gets you fired.
0: Yes. Hopefully that doesn't happen this time around. But Dave will be with us here for the next little bit. Lieutenant Eric and YouTube Trev, you heard on the sports update there for Park Mazda. We are coming to you live from the Popeye's Louisiana Kitchen Studio. And the Nielsen Show is always brought to you by Weiss Johnson. Check him out today at wjsportstalk.com. Book an estimate if you need something with AAC or anything else furnace-related in your household. 780-218-9999 is the Paris Jewelers inbox. If you have the beef, get it in right now, and we will read it. We'll go over it together. I know we have a few in-house beefs. Our next guest, Reed Wilkins, will probably have one as well.
1: House beefs.
0: And maybe your beef will get text of the day for Royal Pizza. $20 to Royal Pizza is up for grabs. Dr. J texts in, Jameson always moving the goalposts.
1: Yes.
0: So that's kind of a tie-in there. Nolan from St. Albert, I love the CFL. I'm going to ride regardless. That's the spirit, man. Love it. Love to see it. All right, beefs. I will start. I said I had a beef this morning.
1: Yeah.
0: It is summer now. Barbecue season is full underway. It's great. This is just, as we mentioned today, with the weather, no jacket. This is, we finally arrived. But the beef I have today is related to beef, or maybe not beef, depending on how you define it. Hot dogs and buns. I don't get the, I find myself, I will purchase a pack of hot dogs.
1: Yes.
0: I've been on the Grimm's, I'm not brand specific. I go around maybe whatever's on sale.
1: But Grimm's is a, what I would call a heritage brand. I mean.
0: Okay, yeah. Well, and they make like a jalapeno or cheddar, like they have a little flavor in there. It's not just your regular wiener. But, you know, I will shop, you know, with a deal and you know, I mean, Strait of Hormuz
1: well,
0: and all
1: this
0: that,
1: economy.
0: Right? Yeah, well, that's what I'm saying.
1: You and the politics, hey?
0: Yeah. Well, rest in peace to the straight.
1: Yes.
0: But yeah, so I'll buy a pack of hot dogs, okay? Then I'll be like, well, hot dogs, we need some buns, so I'll go buy a pack of buns. It always seems to me that I'm left over with either, like they always overlap. I either have one too many hot dogs and no buns, or then I find myself having too many buns. And no hot dogs left. I just, for the life of me, and I'm very... Well, could be wrong here. No, but like, do they sell packs of buns and hot dogs in the same number variety? Is that a thing?
2: They don't.
0: That is why, right?
2: It's a hack.
0: It's a hack to get me moving.
1: That is the big wiener industry turning on us.
0: But could you not?
1: Customers.
0: Could there be some sort of collaboration between a bun manufacturer and then a hot dog manufacturer?
1: They're actually warring factions. They don't work together, Eric. You've not heard about this?
0: But they go together. Like,
2: that would win a lot of people over.
1: Can I give you a tip?
0: You can't have one without the other.
1: I'll give you a tip.
0: Give me just
1: buy
0: the tip.
1: Your wieners, whatever they may be. Smokies, you know. And then go to the bakery if you're in proprietor and buy them individually.
0: The bulk bin.
1: Yeah, well, or bulk bin or say, hello, Mr. and Mrs. Baker. I would like 4 hot dog buns. And they may be a little higher grade than you're sort of off the rack.
0: But again, I'm shopping on a budget here. I'm just saying, I was thinking, you know, with the Jays and baseball and everything, could you not? You walk into a grocery store and it's like, hey, it's the Blue Jays special. And you buy a pack of buns and a pack of hot dogs. They're the same numerical count. And then partner with your friends at, what is it, French's or who makes the Canadian mustard? Have a little mustard in there. Have a little ketchup, maybe a little mayo, maybe a little relish.
1: Give me the John Schneider

0: It's like the algorithms, right?
1: Because I'm not going to, what are you going to do with extra hot dog buns? You can't make it, you're not making a sandwich.
2: No.
1: You're not, like, the only way you can eat a hot dog bun is with a hot dog. I'm not eating plain wieners either.
0: I think the hot dog bun is way more versatile than you guys make it out to be.
1: Well, you can make a lobster roll, I guess, right?
0: Like, well, sure, you could do a lobster roll, but you could even, should you choose, you could make your own croutons.
2: Oh, yeah.
0: You know, you just go, look, I'm going to take a break from hot dogs. I don't want these buns to sit and chafe in the freezer.
2: Yeah.
0: So I'm just going to turn these bad boys into...
1: Apparently, I'm biting a bit here. Hula Boy Steve and Hampton Steve. Hampton Steve, LT, your beef reminds you of the great Steve Martin scene in Father of the Bride, where he freaks about the same hot dog and bun discrepancy issue.
0: Really?
1: Hula Boy Steve said Steve Martin had a whole bit on this in 1991. I was not aware of Steve Martin's game. I'm sure I'm not the only one that is. I mean,
0: probably
1: the second
0: haven't
1: I
0: seen
1: said
0: that
1: it,
0: movie,
1: you, yeah. So I mean, it's not a new thing. I get it. I mean, no. Just again, with summer here, and I mean, I don't necessarily go and buy hot dogs and buns during the winter months, but this is the time to do it. And I just, it really
0: irks it's annoying. Clearly,
2: I always go for the more hot dog route than buns, because once I'm done with my buns and I have leftover hot dogs, I always put
1: You'd rather eat the leftover hot dog.
2: Yeah, and I can put that in my craft.
1: You can chop them up and, yeah.
0: God, I haven't done that in a while. That's a good...
2: So good. It's my favorite thing. I love it.
1: Never done it. Confession.
0: Never thrown a hot dog into a mac and cheese?
1: No ketchup in there either.
0: What?
1: Just a dollop of cheese whiz, baby.
2: Would you ever, like, consider it? Or are you just like...
0: Would
2: it
0: you entertain it?
1: You know what I've done? Hmm. Is I've cooked chicken wings. I've deboned them, and then I put the meat in a pot of Kraft dinner.
2: Oh, that could be pretty.
1: That was not bad.
2: That could be really good.
1: The hot dog thing would be good. I've just never done it.
0: Wow.
1: Yeah. Bacon, of course. But that's my beef.
0: Okay.
1: Let's, who wants...
0: Trev, you go... No. The floor is
1: I know
0: yours,
1: you have
0: Trev.
1: A I mean, very good beef.
0: Yes, story. You do.
2: Yeah, several beefs. I'm pretty beefy. Going to take a different lane here, though. I got beef with... like newer neighborhoods in the city.
1: Uh-oh.
2: Every time I frequent there, you know, go to a friend's place.
0: Give us an example. Just so I can narrow my focus.
2: Yeah. I don't know. I'm terrible. It's just,
0: well,
2: I know what's new.
0: Creek,
2: I just
0: all
2: know
0: of
2: what's
0: this
2: new.
0: Looks like Manhattan.
2: But the part I'm beefing with is just new neighborhoods in the city.
0: Yeah.
2: The streets are the most narrow things in the world.
1: Ah.
2: And
0: streets have no names.
2: It's ridiculous. And okay. The parking on these roads are, because, I mean, when I was house shopping as well, or not house shopping, but when I was looking for a place to live.
0: Yes.
2: I noticed the same thing. Like, newer neighborhoods in the city have the most narrow roads I've ever seen in my entire life. Mm-hmm. You've got cars on both sides of the streets. Mm-hmm. And you just, like, you see someone like down yonder and you have to wait because they have to come, and then they bring like five other cars, they have to come, and then now you can go. It's just ridiculous. And then you look at the houses, they're just like, what separates them is like a foot. Mm-hmm. They're so close.
1: The European
0: so-called
1: model.
0: Density.
2: And they
0: it's
2: all
0: called density, Trev.
2: And just all I just
1: he's
2: looking
1: a,
2: at
1: he's
2: them
1: a NIMBY.
2: I all the
1: not
2: houses
0: he doesn't know that term.
2: They kind of just look the same as well. Like, what happened?
0: What would you like?
2: I like old neighborhoods. I love my neighborhood. I've got the biggest street in the world.
0: Move to Belgium or someplace like that.
2: It is awesome. There
0: do
2: is like
0: talk there.
2: It is so wide, and I don't have to, like, I see, it could be like a four-lane road. That's how wide it is. They need to all be like that. It's just, it's
0: not going
2: to
0: happen, Trev.
1: Those days are done.
0: Those days are done.
2: But like the parking as well.
0: Boy.
2: I couldn't park. I'm like, where? So I had to park like three blocks away to go to my buddy's place. I'm like, this is ridiculous. He's like, yeah, parking's not fun. I'm like, I can see that.
1: Should have took the LRT.
2: I should have.
0: Yeah, 15-minute city.
2: So,
1: jeez.
0: Right?
2: Yeah, it's actually... It's
1: you should go to Britain and try to navigate your way
0: we're
1: around.
0: We're just getting them
2: just even
0: to
2: more.
0: Toronto.
1: And it's like, you, those streets, you mentioned you let a car in. They zip by, and they don't even blink. Like they are, there is a hair separating, and there's not even... They don't think about it, and it's just all very condensed.
2: It's ridiculous.
0: Before he gets to Britain to check out street and
1: the cobbles,
0: living density, let's get him to Toronto.
1: Okay,
0: and
1: well,
0: back.
1: Yeah.
2: Boom. Yes.
0: Yeah. So let's we can go to Sky Dome.
1: I hear you. I do like a 90s, if you will, neighborhood.
2: Yes, it's way better.
0: It's
2: like
0: different.
2: I love like your neighborhood.
1: Boom. Yeah, you've been. Yeah. That's
2: tickles
1: the old
2: my
1: style,
2: fancy.
1: Yeah.
2: I love that. My neighborhood is very
1: West
2: similar.
1: West Meadowlark represent.
2: Let's go, baby. Yeah.
0: Horns up.
1: They go.
0: Horns
1: that's up. What, that's what we do in our.
0: Is that what? Is that the hand gesture that unites?
2: Yeah, so that's

0: my beef. I couldn't get over him. I'm still butthurt over it, if I'm being honest.
1: Dave, do you have a beef you'd like to regale us with?
2: It's very gentle. I love that Trevor used the term, is it down yonder?
1: Yes.
0: Down yonder. I'm waving, buddy, down yonder. Is that the right? Did I say that right?
2: Yes, you did. Okay. That's an old-timey phrase. Yes.
0: Thank you.
2: That I didn't know you would be aware of.
1: Much like butthurt.
0: I grew up with my grandparents.
2: That's true.
0: Very wise, I like to think.
2: Yes. Just to bring it back to what we do, which is sports, I think it's hardly an intense grievance, is the idea that, you know, the CFL announces this thing today, and that the go-to response, and it's been better than I thought, is like, there they go again, screwing things up.
1: Like, Twitter is always the worst place, and I've seen some tweets this morning where it's like,
2: So this is it. I'm out. That you screw with the field dimensions and all those other weird things you're bringing in, but this.
1: I'm muting the words tone deaf.
2: Sure.
1: Or
2: DAZN. Because you know that whatever's, yeah.
1: The zone.
2: So that, again, it's a sports related, given that's what we're doing.
1: I like it.
2: Beef. I don't know if we'll ever get away from that with this particular league. And maybe I...
1: Never, because you know why?
2: I'm not in an NBA city.
1: You know why?
2: I don't know what they do in markets where... I don't know what the NBA would... we're playing another game in Brazil.
1: But the NBA is a league operated out of the United States of America. And the Americans always do stuff that's cool and correct and awesome, and we love it. Whereas in Canada, Dave, much with our, we don't have the Gemini Awards anymore. Our music, we say, it's secondary. Oh, Canadian television, it's so bad. And then our league, our football league, our Canadian football league, it's Canadian. Mm-hmm. We don't like it.
2: Yeah.
1: We don't like ourselves. And that's what makes us Canadian.
2: And that's right? Charming and friendly.
1: It's supposed to be on an international stage. Let's get to our next guest, Reed Wilkins here. He is joining us in the Firehouse Subs Hotline, 15 locations in and around the Edmonton area. He joins us every Thursday at around this time. Reed, welcome to the show. Welcome. You're on with Lieutenant Eric here and Dave Jamieson. You've always kind of got a beef. Do you have anything you'd like to get off your chest this morning?
3: I just want to talk about this CFL deal.
2: Please, let's do it. I don't have
3: a beef today. I usually have a beef about whatever Trev has a beef about, but that's gotten old. So I think Dave, I never thought I would hear the words, perhaps it's time to move to Belgium on Edmonton Sports Talk.
2: Thank you for catching that. That
3: made me smile. Yeah. That was quite funny. Great to see you guys.
2: Likewise.
3: Hope you're having a great morning. So I was just looking here. Sorry, Eric, can I just go for a second?
1: This is where I wanted to take it. Yes, please.
3: Okay, so the CFL salary cap this year is $6.2 million.
2: Yes.
3: There are 9 teams in the league at the moment, which is something I want to get to.
2: Yeah.
3: So the total, I'll round up a little bit here. The total salary cap for the league is $56 million for this season. Okay?
2: Okay.
3: This is reported to be a $500 million deal over 6 years.
2: Correct.
3: So that is $83.3 million. So as we've seen in the past, Bell Media and I guess now DAZN and YouTube are paying the players in effect.
2: Correct.
3: As well as having what's 83 minus 56, as well as having about $3 million left over for each team. So In a league that with, you know, worries about finances and stuff like this, this seems like a pretty good deal. If by my very simple math, it starts next year, right?
2: But, correct.
3: Yeah. So there could be some changes with these numbers, but going by this, there's $27 million of this league-wide that does not have to be given to the players. I would assume most CFL teams would take a $3 million profit per year. Dave, would that be your experience?
2: They were run, don't walk to grab that check.
3: Or at least, or not profit, but at least money that you don't have to give to the players. You can
2: guess.
3: No, you pay your coaches, you upgrade your stadium, you put it away, whatever.
1: It's attractive when you're talking about maybe expansion as well. It'd be an attractive thing to now be a part of.
2: Yeah, if I, you know, Reed, to your point, and I love where you're taking this, is if I'm out there,

0: With my friend Reed Wilkins, and we feel passionately about a 10th CFL team. Maybe this makes us perk up now and go, okay, right, let's get after this. Let's secure land. Let's secure, you know, let's get real about this.
1: So my I guess I do have a beef. I think the zone's going to have to change its name. Like, that's... I've always thought that that's an awful name for whatever it is they are, which is some sort of online broadcaster. Like, when I saw it several years ago for the first time, I was like, what's DAZN?
2: That's what I called it.
1: Yeah. Or is it DAZN? Like, DAZN was like third or fourth on the list of things I want to call it. Right. I think it's, I guess I'll have to get used to it. I've always thought it's a very awkward thing to say. Like, it's on DAZN. I don't know.
2: Well, you can just call it the zone. Just call it the zone.
1: I guess I could just the zone. I'd refuse to call it the zone, and I'll call it the zone.
2: Jesus.
1: But I don't think I've ever watched it. So is it? Can you just get download it as an app on your TV, like Prime or Netflix?
2: Yeah, basically. And again, I've been using it to watch, you know, club soccer, Champions League, Europa League, and that over the years. They also have, I mean, obviously, you know, we talked about this too, is the CFL attaching itself. I mean, NFL games and stuff. If you already have it, like a lot of our listeners and viewers this morning do, you are now part of that club as well. So if you already have this app, and you go on there and you've been watching NFL or whatever.
1: Is there a subscription to it, or can you just...
2: There is. Yes. And that's why a lot of people, I think Balineski in the Nasty Chat, he's like, I'm not against the league making money. I'm against the league forcing me to pay $300 a year to watch a handful of CFL games. Now, you don't just get the CFL in there. You get a lot of other sports and such.
1: Yeah.
2: But there is, that is the only crux to this, is that it is another, I guess, a paywall to access more CFL content.
1: To that person, I understand and I share that. I will also say, unfortunately, that's how the world is going. I mean, Amazon Prime is not free, correct? Yeah. Or Prime Video, whatever it's called.
0: Yeah.
1: Monday Night Hockey. Now it's only one game out of 1,084 or whatever there are in the NHL.
2: Yeah.
1: But, you know, if there's been, what, four or five Oilers games on Prime Video the last couple of years. Mm-hmm. If you did not pay for Prime Video, you would not be able to watch those Oilers games. There was a Blue Jays game. Apple TV has the Friday night game, I think.
2: Yeah.
1: So there was a Blue Jays game that was not on Sportsnet. It was on Apple. You would have to pay for Apple to get those baseball games. So I would actually say getting a quarter of the CFL games on DAZN is a better bang for your buck than getting, you know, one NHL game a week on Prime, because there's more NHL games. You're getting a quarter of the CFL games on that app. But that's the way it's going. My surprise, and I heard you guys talking about this when I got up, and my surprise was that it was not Netflix or Prime Video that got the games, that it was DAZN. Maybe I just have never taken DAZN seriously enough or know enough about it. But I think the next thing that's coming, and Jay and I talked about this last week, it sounds like you brought it up earlier, Dave. I predict that by the end of this six-year deal, this will be a 12-team league.
0: Yes.
1: I don't think he's not stopping at 9, or sorry, he's not stopping at 10. I think he's going to 12. Then there'll be even more games available for these broadcasters. Like, maybe they're actually paying for future games, so to speak, that don't exist yet. If there's 12 teams and not 9, because you could do six games a week, I guess you could still have a couple teams on a bye. You'd still have five games. And we've already seen this with Stuart Johnston. I mean, he's not even been on the job a year. So we've had the rule changes. We've had the playoff format. And now we have this. And we haven't really had a lot of leaks about it. I think the rule changes, they were leaking a little bit.
0: Mm-hmm.
1: I also think the CFL was controlling that, because there was a little birdie somewhere in Canada who sent me a message the day before those happened and said, hey, Reed, you might want to think about these rule changes when you talk about your show tomorrow. So that's how...
0: Yeah, they float some trial balloons. They float a couple of trial balloons out there.
1: Right, you know how this works, Dave, and I would never say who that person was, because it's all, you know, they would get in trouble. But That's how things get done sometimes. But he's done a pretty good job controlling the information.

0: question. I really think the next announcement, and heck, it might even be in the next couple of months, is here's team 10 and when they play, here's team 11 and when they start playing, and we're taking applications for team 12. And I actually think one of those teams might be in the United States. But it'll be very, very carefully selected.
1: And you know what's interesting, Reed, is you're seeing, and I'm not suggesting that, you know, the Elks will play all their games at Clark, or that the BC Lions, you know, in Langford, BC, is going to be an ongoing thing. But what I think you're seeing now is that having stadiums of a size, let's say 20,000, you know, that you can build, it's kind of like pop-up stadiums. That don't require as much cost, obviously, as stadiums that, you know, are more traditional, and that you can, and that serves what the CFL is quite well. Like a 20,000-seat stadium would be awfully nice. I don't know which markets they would land in. I mean, Quebec City's an obvious, and, you know, that is a problem, and we don't have a lot of cities of a significant size in our country, you know, outside of the obvious ones.
0: Right. Yeah, I mean, Quebec City, something in the Maritimes, you know, Kelowna gets brought up sometimes. I don't know if Saskatoon would ever have a team. You could probably speak better that than I could, Eric. But, yeah, like, I wonder, like, I always throw out Portland, Oregon, right? Like,
2: yes,
0: it's actually pretty big. Mm-hmm. They don't have NFL. It's
1: Montana,
0: it's kind
1: somewhere
0: of a
1: there.
0: Quirky city and might accept being Canadian for 20 days a year.
2: Well, and I've always said, too, like, American Expansion 1 was down in SEC country and all of these markets where you're, like, traveling far and everything. You want to do this again, you just play along the border where, again, the NFL doesn't want you. Portland's perfect. I mean, you can kind of dance along from west to east and select a couple of other markets as well. It would just make total sense.
0: Yeah, but I think, Dave, you bring up a good point, though. I mean, is this the, not the death of, but the people don't want to leave their houses and go to games. It's so easy to watch on TV. And look, the NFL is totally different. Like, it's a juggernaut. Like, there's not a big four in North America. There's a big three and a gigantic one, and that's the NFL. Yeah. But we saw when COVID hit, they were just like, yeah, cool, full season. People just won't go. I know some cities and states had quarter attendance or half attendance, but really, they were fine because they make so much money off the television.
1: They almost don't need the fans, Reed. I mean, it's not, right? That's not an overstatement. It's nice that they're there and it helps the atmosphere and it drives concessions, obviously, but it's not essential to financial viability.
0: Right. Right. So if now my breakdown of those numbers is probably simple. I'm sure the league gets some for revenue and operating costs, but this at the very least should pay the players for several years and probably give each club a little bit of money. Right. So they don't have to say, well, we need 35,000 fans every game or we're losing money, or we have to make the playoffs or we're losing money. But also, just to get back on my point about the 12 teams, then the playoff format really makes sense.
2: Yep.
0: Then I think everybody's fine with it. It's like, OK, it's 2/3. That's what we have now with 6 out of 9. Mm-hmm. And you're still sort of stressing the divisional races while keeping other teams in it. You know, 4 teams would be eliminated instead of 1. You know, you get that double life if you have a really good regular season. So, but I mean, this guy's doing stuff. I mean, right? This isn't a commissioner who goes around and shakes hands and kisses babies and just says everything is going to be fine. He's trying stuff. And I heard you guys earlier. Yeah, if something doesn't work, I'm sure he'd be like, hey, we'll change it back. We did it for a couple of years and it didn't work on the field or fans didn't like it, so we'll change it back.
1: Yeah, I don't see Stuart Johnson. I mean, this is a guy who, you know, is battle tested in the boardroom and in sales. And that's, and you know, that may carry some negative connotations for some, but I think that makes him uniquely qualified to do stuff like, you know, treat it like programming. We're going to make some changes here, and not unlike his previous career in television, some stuff lands with an audience, some doesn't. Okay, change it. You know,
0: yeah. I mean, I guess this deal wouldn't, but things like the rule changes, for sure. I mean, I know even changing the field back if you had to, I'm sure you could do that. But I think this is exciting. I mean, when I hear anything to do with 6 years worth of revenue from the CFL,
2: yeah.
0: That's That's exciting. That's exciting.
2: Yeah, if you said that 10 years ago or whatever the case was, I mean, you'd be...
1: Having been around for a couple of cash calls, right? For teams, not the Eskimos, Reed, I mean, there were checks going out of Edmonton to other teams in the CFL that were not small. They had several zeros in.
0: Yeah, yeah.
1: You know, and it was the joke was, wait a minute, we're sending you a check so you can try and kick our butt on Saturday.
2: Reed, including this, of course, the breaking news of today. What else you got planned on the show today? 3 to 6 alongside Jason Mill.
0: Yeah, for sure. We're hoping to wrangle an Elks player today for the show. I think Jay's going to go to practice and try to line that up. Maddie Murdoch from the Riverhawks is going to join us.
2: Yes.
0: They start tomorrow. Obviously, they've done very well. I think they got some new initiatives to get fans to and from the stadium as well with some shuttles and stuff. So we'll talk about that and all the often wacky game day promotions that they have.
2: Reed Wilkins on the Firehouse Subs Hotline. Thanks so much, Reed. And hopefully I catch you here around the studio later this morning.
0: All right. See you in Belgium, Dave.
1: Yes. Thank you, Reed.
2: There's Reed Wilkins joining us on the Firehouse Subs Hotline.
1: In
2: 15
1: Bruges.
2: Locations. 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Hot hearty grab a Firehouse Sub today. We need a contestant for Kinda Easy Trivia right now. 780-218-9999 is the number to text. If you want to play, say, Trev, I want to play. And we will get to you coming up after the sports update here. Three questions too many as well on the way just after 8 o'clock. The weekly bugle setting up the Elks and Stamps. That's tomorrow as the Elks round out the preseason schedule from Clark Stadium, night at the Knothole. Some more information on that. And a look at the Elks roster heading into that final game. And the wrap for William Huff, all still to come in hour number three. Your text always welcome, 780-218-9999. We'll carve out some time to dive into the Paris Jewelers inbox as well later on in hour three. 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Say, Trev, I want to play. He will pick one of you and we'll get to you next. Dave Jamieson in for Dustin Nielsen. Lieutenant Eric will get a quick traffic update for everybody listening on 95.7 Cruise FM with Pauline Higgins and a sports update here with YouTube Trev, and it is for Windsor Plywood Leduc, locally owned and operated, serving Leduc and the surrounding area since 1993. 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
4: Hey, good morning. Definitely seeing some volume delays out there. There's also that earlier issue on Highway 16 west of town at Highway 60. Tow truck's been on scene for a minute, but we are still seeing delays east and westbound towards Highway 60 on Highway 16 as a result. Some volume delays in some of our regular slow spots, but outside of that, I think it is just volume and that gorgeous sunshine blinding us this morning. 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

0: right, little trooper there for you. I think playing it late enough in the game here, hey, would you not say?
1: Well, for my liking, yeah.
0: You don't want to play it too early, right?
1: You don't play it first period. You probably don't go second unless it's like the Oilers have popped like three. They're up.
0: Yeah, and then you can raise a little. Yeah.
1: We're living large.
0: Yeah, but it is period three is underway here on the Nielsen Show this morning.
1: You got it.
0: Dave Jamieson in for Dustin Nielsen. Lieutenant Eric, YouTube Trev with you here. We're coming to you live from the Popeyes Louisiana Kitchen Studio. Mm-hmm. The Nielsen Show, as always, brought to you by Weiss Johnson. 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We will get to three questions too many coming up in a couple of minutes here. The Weekly Bugle for the Elks. We'll discuss them heading into their final preseason tune-up tomorrow night from Clark against the Stamps. And the wrap for William Huff all still to come here in Hour 3. Welcome back to everyone listening on 95.7 Cruise FM. We'll get you back to the rock music at 9, but if you are interested in more live local Edmonton sports talk, we got you covered here, right here on EST. 6 to 6, Monday to Friday. We got the Hangout coming up later today, 9 to 11. You got the Lock Shop with Maddie and Milne today. I'll be on the Lock Shop tomorrow, which I'm looking forward to. We got two guys and a goalie today as well, noon to 1. 1 to 3 is EST Afternoons with Hernan Salas.

0: Walking Gauge. And Reed Wilkins, you heard him here in the last segment. He'll be by with Jason Milne 3 to 6 this evening here on Edmonton Sports Talk. Do we got somebody on the line here for kind of easy trivia today here, Trevor?
1: Yes, we do.
2: Oh, yeah.
0: Who do we got?
2: What do we got?
1: Scuba Steve.
0: Scuba Steve will be playing today.
2: Never played before.
0: Well, I think I've heard him play once or twice here. Let's bring Steve in. Steve, how are you doing today?
3: Pretty good. How about yourself, guys?
0: I can't complain. Good. Thank you for asking. So you know the score. You need 3 out of 5. We'll start the ticker after Dave reads the first question. You are playing for a gift card to Mr. Mike's. Mr. Mike's, eat locally, enjoy casually. Dave.
2: Did Carolina beat Montreal last night?
3: Yes, they did.
2: Does Montreal trail in the series 3-1?
3: They do.
2: Is Taylor Hall a Hurricane?
3: He is.
2: Did Luke Gazdic play for the Oilers?
3: Yes, he did.
2: Did the CFL announce a new broadcast deal today?
3: They sure did.
4: No days off.
5: Manziel.
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7: I'm just like, whatever, guys. You know, so.
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17: Here come the Devils from the front court, pass to the right side, wide open, Allen, 3, got it!
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17: Shot at the buzzer, no good, Blue Devils win it, 86-78 over the North Carolina Tar Heels, and there is happiness all around. For this Duke team, the

0: No Days Off. You remember that? That was a good time. Man, Belichick and Brady, Deflategate the balls. Remember they were talking balls? They provided us with some clips. That is a Club Eat Loop remix from The Vault provided by Scuba Steve. He's off to Mr. Mike's. Upset alert.
1: Wow. However, this year's French Open is being played in withering heat. No global warming here.
0: I do believe they are under a heat dome.
1: Yes, and it is pulverizing.
0: Yeah.
1: And so Jannik Sinner, one game from the win, loses in five sets to a 56-ranked opponent, Juan Manuel, I think it's Cerundolo.
0: Jasmine in the Nasty Chat says Sinner has been eliminated because of cramping.
1: Understandably so.
0: The excuses are now coming out.
1: Oh, yeah, that it's
0: Cerundolo.
1: It's not a real sport.
0: Well, eat a banana, right? Isn't that what they say?
1: Potassium.
0: You have a banana. Yeah, like Munenori Kawasaki, right?
1: Yeah.
0: Wow. Okay. Well, that, and this is, okay. I mean, Dave, you are the tennis freak, but this is big.
1: Sure, it's
0: huge. Well, how would you put this in hockey terms, if you to a layman?
1: Well, I mean, you know, Cerundolo is a good player. I mean, you look at 56 in the world and you go, he's very good, capable of doing this, and it's on clay, but Sinner is very good on clay, and he's the world number one.
0: Is the Habs taking the series in seven against the Hurricanes at this point?
1: Okay.
0: No?
1: I'll give you that. It's current. Sure. It would be, you know, on the stun meter.
0: Yeah.
1: But this is, you know, significant news.
0: Oh, boy.
1: Yeah. But it's you've seen the images of people, like, lying on the court and...
0: It's like after an Olympic marathon. Like, you are spent.
1: Yes.
0: Yeah. Fluids might be leaving you and you don't even involuntarily.
1: I know they're not hockey tough, but it is a different kind of tough.
0: Well, it's a different kind of tough.
1: Yes,
0: there can be different kinds of tough.
1: Yeah, no, there isn't. Just hockey tough.
0: Three questions too many right now for the great staff at Park Mazda and dealer principal Mitch Lewicki, where he eats 10 bananas a day in his office to prevent cramping from sitting at his desk. Park Mazda, your dealer for life. Look, you use a hockey tough. That is tough as well.
1: Sitting. No.
0: He has to sit, he has to go through, he has to deal with the staff. 10 bananas a day.
1: Bananas and pickle juice in a tumbler.
0: Just blend it up. Yeah.
1: Give it.
0: Speaking of pickles, Dill Pickle Hockey Show tonight, 6:30.
1: Dill Pickle Suit.
0: Not to be confused with the barbecue hockey show.
1: Which is different and
0: the all-dressed hockey show as well, which are different. Yeah, it's part of the...
1: Gosh,
0: and what were we saying tonight? Season 2, Episode 2, Tube Socks in Big Uke tonight on YouTube and everywhere you listen to your podcast, Dave. So there's that as well at 6:30.
1: They've got a great set.
0: Yes.
1: Not that this isn't. Hey. And I love what Bruce and the gang and everybody have done.
0: Spared no expense on that one. Yeah. It's almost like they have a deal with DAZN with the money going through there. Hey, I mean, who's to say maybe they don't or won't in the future?
1: I'd pay for that app just to get that.
0: Where can people follow you on social media, Dave?
1: Dave Jamieson, retweet photos of old goaltenders and then occasionally we'll just forward messages to Eric.
0: I do love our DMs. I mean, that is a highlight constantly of my day. What have you got going up lately? I know you, where is it?
1: I like pictures of Rogie Vachon as an LA kid.
0: Kids
1: don't understand. You know, there's an account that says hockey used to look, or it's called Hockey Used to Look So Cool. And it did.
0: Well, it had a little more edge.
1: Well, it was more unique. Like, the goaltenders, now they all look the same.
0: Maybe it's got too much edge now. That's what we're right. It used to be a little more rusty. I like that. You tweeted May 18th, I missed the live reads for the Baroness Von Sketch Show during the Stanley Cup playoffs.
1: And I may have even tweeted that years ago. A Chris Cuthbert, in the middle of, you know, doing what he does, and I think he's brilliant, has to read a live liner for a CBC show.
0: I like when Paul Appelese has to read a soccer match coming up. He doesn't. He flat out says, like,
1: coming up Thursday, Hamilton Forge takes on. Yeah.
0: Trev, where can people follow you on social media? Of course, your trade of the day is live on the YouTube. If you are watching this morning, even if you're not, pop on over to the YouTube channel. We got YouTube Trev's trade of the day. McDavid 4, Demidov, Hudson, a 27 first and second, and a 28 first rounder. It's 50-50.
2: It is.
0: You are on the knife's edge here, buddy boy. But where can people follow you on social media?
2: Yes, you can do so at YouTube_Trev on Twitter and Instagram.
0: Yes. No Facebook.
2: I have Facebook.
0: That's not for public consumption. We'll be having some new wares to be showing off here in the not-so-near future.
2: Monday, baby. Let's go, baby. Monday.
0: Yeah. The boys down at Modern Measure have...
1: They'll look after you.
2: Jared and Richie, absolute
0: They'll look
2: beauties.
0: After you. Yeah. We went down there, Trev and I. We had a great afternoon down there. They really take care of you. Really take care of you.
1: Okay.
2: Great people.
0: Yeah. And we'll be modeling some new wares come Monday morning.
2: Can't wait.
0: Yeah, I can't wait.
2: Oh, you're going to look great. You're going to look
0: so
2: terrific,
0: will you.
2: Buddy. Thanks, bro. I can't wait.
0: All right. Question number one.
1: Yes.
0: As mentioned in the I Got Beef segment, I was talking about hot dogs and the bun. But it is summer. It's beautiful outside. Mm-hmm. I get it. Some people barbecue all season long. I understand that. And we're not talking about smoking here. We are operating on a bit of a budget. But you're barbecuing meat. What is your go-to barbecued meat on the grill?
1: Mm. Trev, take this one. I've got to think because I don't barbecue anymore.
0: Yeah, I know.
1: But for different reasons.
0: Yeah.
2: Yeah. Oh, I can't wait.
0: Do you barbecue with Ilya there at the house?
2: With
0: you
2: Ilya?
0: And, yeah.
2: Nikita.
0: Does he have one?
2: Nikita. No, I got one.
0: But a full, like a propane, like a, not just a hibachi, but
2: yeah,
0: so you got propane. One out there.
2: Yeah.
0: So do you invite him over or
2: no?
0: There's no.
2: No. Not at all. Yeah,
0: you should.
1: Just,
0: you
1: guys need to come on over. I'm doing a Wolverine tonight.
0: Yeah, meet me outside in 10. Yes. Little elk.
2: That would be funny. Man, I love ribs. Any rib.
0: Rib.
2: I love barbecuing ribs. Yes, that is my go-to food.
0: It's a long game, eh?
2: Whenever, birthday parties growing
1: it's
2: up.
1: It's a process.
2: I was always ribs. I love ribs.
1: So, I'll follow you on that. I could do,
2: I can chef up some nice ribs or, to an easy answer, burgers. I'm sorry. My
0: frozen?
2: Burgers.
0: Frozen?
2: No, I'm not dusty. I make my own burgers, patties, smash. Oh, I'm very proud of my burgers, actually.
0: Okay. Is it a special recipe that you're putting in there?
2: I kind of just look at the spices. I want a little bit of this.
1: Does Dusty just grab the frozen and shake it out of the bag?
0: And then you have to ask the question. Yeah, of course. That's
1: Yeah.
0: He goes, I'm barbecuing for the family tonight.
1: Oh.
0: And he takes the box out and then the flames go up because there's all the water in it.
1: Marsh, Muzz, get back.
2: What is happening?
0: I like ribs in the oven during the wintertime to get the house all going. The slow cook,
1: Yeah, I see that.
0: I did purchase one of those vegetable trays yesterday that you put on the barbecue grill.
1: And
0: you just throw it all in and you just mix it up chicken for me.
2: Okay. Hey, they're some chicken.
0: You cut up a little bit of chicken breasts or thighs, and you put them. Barbecuing chicken with a nice sauce glaze on there, and you get a little crisp.
2: Chicken is really good. That's the best way, for sure.
0: Well, to eat chicken?
2: That's tough. I mean, I'd put it up there for sure.
0: Steak is good, but it's always it's a risky game.
2: With steak?
0: Yeah.
2: I can cook a steak on a barbecue.
0: I like cooking steak.
2: Really, really good job, but I'm trying to master pan searing it. It's been tricky for me. I always burn it a little bit too much.
0: Nature Boy says, I got fitted for a suit at Modern Measure a week and a half ago, picking it up next week. We can all look great together.
2: Yes.
0: Well, Nature Boy, if you want to, depending on when you're picking it up, we're wearing ours Monday. Yeah, sure. Send them in. We'd love to get a look at you. Question number two. In terms of the CFL and the broadcasting agreement for a 6-year agreement, and assuming this leads to future expansion, what would you call an expansion team? Two-prong question. And I know the president of the Lavelle football team, I think, came out recently and spoke about he's interested. Quebec City, to me, I know it was all Maritimes and all that. Quebec, they love their football. Lavelle has been an outstanding program. There is an appetite, a hunger, and they would succeed. What would you call a team in Quebec City, and what would you call a team in Portland if you were handling expansion duties for both of those markets?
1: Well, I'm going to give you, just not knowing if they're copywritten or protected or someone's claimed them already. Yeah. I would go Quebec City Citadels. Okay. I guess Guelph has got the Griffins, but Griffins might apply Quebec City. But at Citadels, I think I'd like that. And for Portland, I always liked the Portland Thunder in the old World Football League.
0: Portland Thunder. A bit of a bring back there, yeah.
1: Yeah, I mean, long time ago. I think enough time has passed.
0: Trev, would you go any certain way?
2: Well, I'm going to change this a little bit if I can. Can I do, because I don't know it's easier because Kelowna's in the conversation as well, right? A little bit, like that's thrown around.
0: Yeah.
2: But can I have it? Because I have a really good name for Kelowna.
0: Okay,
2: and I like this. Like I like fish. It's in the mountains, so either one of the trouts, but I like the Kelowna Rainbows. Let's go Rainbows, baby.
1: Boy, you'll have no problem with that, eh?
0: No.
2: Or bull trout or brook trout, but Rainbows is cool.
0: Well,
2: or cutthroat.
0: Fish is an interesting one, like steelheads and stuff. Like there's a lot of fish names that actually cut.
2: Yeah.
0: Like they strong fish names out there.
1: Yes.
0: I'm just wondering.
2: Let's go Rainbows.
0: Well, Rainbows that's awesome. Yeah, that's one. You get Portland Rainbows too. I think you could probably.
1: Weren't they called the University of Hawaii Rainbows? And then they changed to the
0: Warriors.
1: Warriors.
0: Are they Warriors now? Yeah.
2: Yes. Those Rainbows.
0: Your thoughts, 780-218-9999 or in the Nasty Chat. What would you call an expansion team in either Portland or Quebec City?
1: Portland Storm was also another name that was used in the World Football League. Portland Thunder and Portland Storm.
0: Kelvin Van Dassler says Quebec City Quackers.
1: Mm-hmm. I like that.
2: Poutines.
1: Oh, come on now.
0: I wouldn't mind a bit of a French flair to the name.
1: That's why you said it a lot.
0: Rouge or no, but like you know what I'm saying.
1: Yeah. Well, Eric, remember, they play games out west.
0: Well, we'll call them. Yeah, what is it? The red and what's or
1: Rouge
0: or,
1: Noir?
0: Rouge Noir. Rouge et Noir. Anyways, Citadel strong though. The Citadel, like
2: that's
0: the
2: cool.
0: Program, like the college, like the, I like, always like when you play in college football, you're playing the
1: Americans,
0: Citadel.
1: Eh?
0: The Citadel. Well, we always have to compare, yes. Right? And question number three, give me a top six forward the Oilers could add via trade this offseason. Dave, if you want, I'm going to sit this one out. You can as well. I know it was floated around, and if you do go on X.
2: Can I sit this one out?
0: Well, hell, you can. I'm just wondering, you do a trade of the day. I think Stauffer did mention it, you know, a top six forward that, and we did say too, this team might be shopping. You might want to bring out the coupon book, but is there a guy out there, Trev, that you would say today? And this is what Stauffer said yesterday. For what it's worth, he says, not sure how the Oilers make it happen, but in my opinion,
1: yes,
0: the Oilers need to target a legit top six forward via trade, possibly a distressed asset on another team. Is there a guy that you think about today being a distressed asset?
1: Coming off a down year. Fair?
0: Yeah, that you kind of get in a steal.
2: Yeah, I mean, distressed asset, I did this before, and that's what I look, because I feel like the Oilers, they're kind of in that situation.
0: Yes,
2: like,
1: well, they are.
2: Absolutely.
0: A Pod Colson, if you will.
2: A Pod Colson. So I said it before, and I actually saw something, I mean, on the line. I was like, Jordan Kyrou is who I brought up a few weeks ago. I think he needs a fresh start. He's a few seasons shy from being a 70-point player, but he had a stretch there, several seasons of 30 goals. He's a goal scorer. He's shifty. He's a fast player he can get around. And most importantly, he needs a new start somewhere else because he was getting benched last year. He was getting booed by the Blues fans.
0: They were saying Blues.
2: No, they were.
1: Oh, they were? Okay.
0: I was saying Blue.
2: He got very emotional and cried in one of his post-game interviews because they're booing you every time you have the puck. Anything you want to say about that? And he burst out in tears. He's like, it's really tough for me right now. And then the next game, he actually went out and scored a goal. And it was like, nothing ever happened. They're like, you're the best. You're the best ever. Jordan,
1: funny how fandom
2: we love
1: is,
2: you.
1: Eh?
0: Well, yes. 28 years old, 8.125 AAV extended through 30-31.
2: There'd have to be some.
0: He certainly checks boxes. And I'm sure, you know, with a wink, wink, nudge, nudge, that might be what Bob is referring to or who Bob is referring to there. But if not Kyrou, who else? Have your say, 780-218-9999 or in the Nasty Chat. Jamming says, pass on Kyrou, maybe 3 to 4 years ago. Yes, but he isn't the same. That is going on that distressed asset
1: that
0: theme,
1: falls
0: though.
1: Within the
0: you are,
1: distressed asset
0: You are thinking
1: category.
0: That, yes, he will be. Baptized Big Uke says, Laine Jet. Time for that? No?
2: I don't know, man. Like, a few years ago, I was all over, what if the Oilers could get Laine?
0: This goes into the Jamming comment. He's distressed.
2: Yeah, but I don't think there's any turnaround there.
0: Yeah.
2: I don't. And he's had a lot of on-ice issues with his health and off-ice. Yeah. So I don't think...
0: Same age as Kyrou.
2: Same age. Oh, that would have been awesome. But I don't know what.
1: Boy, that was a career, that promised so much.
2: Yeah, it's a really weird trajectory, his career.
0: Him and Puljujärvi both were coming out of that World Juniors or whatever. Remember, they were on fire, and everybody was like, oh, they play bandy and all this, and they were lighting the world on fire.
1: They can do.
0: Yeah, and it's safe to say Lanny did have earlier on success than.
2: Yeah, man, he was unreal.
1: He had that telling interview where he said, hockey is very hard for me.
2: Yeah.
1: Now. Yeah. Okay, so I forget what year it was. It was clearly coming out of the early success he had, right? And he had lots of it.
0: Irked a lot of people as well. We did that interview and he was playing video games or whatever. And I was like, oh,
1: right.
0: Yeah. What is going on here?
2: On road trips, he would buy new TVs for every hotel that he would stay in because the TV wasn't big enough.
0: Yeah.
2: And just play some Fortnite.
0: A lot of people in the Nest Jet say McMahon.
2: I like that. If they could sign him, that would be awesome. But he was a great fit for Seattle. They're going to do everything they can to re-sign him.
0: Some other names as well for potential CFL expansion: Okanagan Surge. Would you go with Kelowna or maybe give it Okanagan? Okanagan. The Sun, hey?
2: Oh, yeah, that's cool.
0: You encompass the area.
1: Yeah. Yeah, you take in the whole region.
0: Yeah.
2: Yeah, that's cool.
0: Yeah, I don't mind that. Somebody says the Kelowna Albertans, which, you know, a lot of votes for Rough Riders.
1: I get it.
0: The Quebec Tabernac.
1: Mm-hmm.
2: Tabernac.
0: All right. Continue to chime in the Nasty Chat and vote if you haven't already on YouTube Trev's Trade of the Day. 51% say yes now.
2: Boom.
0: The tide is turning. So you might... this could be the day where the yes prevails.
2: I just want to say, if that ends up being a thing, you heard it here first. I said that first, by the way.
0: Stan...
2: So that was like my first trade a month ago.
0: Stan making a phone to St. Louis tomorrow for the trade of the day, maybe, perhaps? Hey, that could be a way to end the week. McDavid to the Blues.
2: Yeah, for Cairo.
0: And one for one.
2: No one else is going to give him a first.
0: 780-218-9999 is where you can text Paris Julie's inbox. Still looking for a Royal Pizza text of the day. Big cool guy texts in. Absolute robbery by Dobish there. Speaking of robbery, be sure to check out CBC's newest drama, Robbery on the Bay, starring the dog from Hudson and Rex and the guy who travels to small towns and makes jokes about them, only on CBC.
1: And then Kyle.
2: Kyle?
1: Yeah. That is great.
0: That's a hell of a text, big cool guy. That might be the one here.
1: Text of the year.
0: Well, you'll be nominated for an Nasty, of course.
1: Well done.
2: And in the Nasty Chat as well, Bouchard apparently just got knocked out after a hit.
0: Yeah, they're live right now.
2: He's out. He's out. Everyone's saying Bouchard is out right now. He needs a banana.
0: A stretcher's coming out.
2: Holy crap.
1: No. We don't make light of that. Are you serious?
2: Yeah.
1: This is happening.
2: Yeah.
1: We are live.
2: We are
0: Canada,
2: live.
0: Canada, USA quarterfinals at the World Hockey Championships. I'm trying to. Yeah. Holy shit. Evan Bouchard knocked out cold.
1: How can we take us to the play, please?
0: Okay, I'm trying to get a...
2: That's great.
0: See if I can see a video. They'll be popping up here, I'm sure, soon. Okay, well, more on that. You said he was going to have a...
2: I said three goals. He was going to have a Hattie.
0: Yeah,
2: Hattie
0: going today. The other way.
1: Well,
0: yeah.
1: Could go down the tunnel and come back and get three.
2: Maybe.
0: It is hockey. Let's get to a sports update here with YouTube Trev. On the way, the weekly bugle for the Edmonton Elks. Of course, they wrap up the preseason tomorrow at home to the Stamps. From Clark, it is night at the Knothole, so we'll have more on that and expectations for the team moving forward. And the wrap for William Huff, all still to come in Hour 3. 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Dave Jameson in for Dust Nielsen, Lieutenant Eric. We'll be back in a couple of minutes. 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
13: Hey guys, we are still seeing delays west of the city. It's been busy there all morning thanks to an earlier collision. Reports that westbound Highway 16 is still being rerouted onto northbound Highway 60 right now. Eastbound has made a recovery though. We're seeing things move a lot better eastbound, but again, still some westbound delays Highway 16 towards Highway 60. If you are down on the south side, we have a northbound collision on 111th Street approaching the South Henday. Things are backed up past Ellerslie now. We're also still seeing some volume delays across the city. And if you are traveling southbound on 97th Street near the Yellowhead, sounds like you want to stay right just south of the overpass. Jumpstart is building soccer pitches across Canada so more kids have places to play. Learn more at jumpstart.canadiantire.ca. With 95.7 Cruise FM traffic, I'm Pauline Higgins.
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0: 7 Hour 3 of the Nielsen Show is live, coming to you live from the Popeyes Louisiana Kitchen Studio. Dave Jamison in for Dustin Nielsen, who continues his fine work out in Kelowna at the Memorial Cup. Lieutenant Eric, YouTube Trev with you here as well. Nielsen Show brought to you by Weiss Johnson. And Hangout coming up 9 to 11 here on EST. Lots to discuss on this show this morning, and they'll continue the discussion on the Hangout with the CFL, TSN, DAZN deal. That kind of took precedence early on. But some breaking news from World Hockey Championships, and this just coming down the pipe here. Well, I'm going to play the video. It's the under review video, but I did get my eyes on the video of Evan Bouchard taking a hit to the head. Ryan Lindgren assessed 5 minutes in a game misconduct. If you want to check out the video, I mean, it is something. He goes flying. Can you bring it up? Okay, so we'll right now. Are you good? 2 minutes. Okay, we'll bring up the video here for you. Yeah. But just looking at this puppy, I mean, Bouchard's, you know, skating down and lingering.
1: Is he?
0: Like, I have a freeze frame, and he's already teeing him up, kind of skating backwards into him.
1: He got
0: launches.
1: He got T-boned at the intersection.
0: Bouchard rides a lot of air.
1: Yes.
0: Goes down hard and just, oof.
1: Helmet is still on.
0: Yes. No, but to clear things up there, it's he did.
1: Yes, he doesn't lose the helmet, but he goes down, and I
0: full airborne head. It kind of did hit the.
1: Head.
0: So the fall wasn't that great too. There's the hit and then the fall as well. So, oh boy,
1: you don't see players often get lit up like that.
0: He was carrying the puck into the zone, lost it, and then. As the puck
1: did
0: was
1: he look
0: lost,
1: down?
0: Yeah, there was a player next to him as well entering the zone.
1: Yes.
0: And he kind of dashed the puck over to him, followed it with his eyes, and then
1: that's some hit. So did the stretcher come out?
0: Somebody on Twitter said Bouchard just got knocked out cold. Now I don't know
1: definitively.
0: Yet. And I don't know about a stretcher here, but Ryan Lindgren, remember that name. That's the name. That is the yank that took Evan Bouchard out of the World Hockey Championships. Canada taking on the USA in quarterfinals action live right now. So, yeah.
1: And we've got to remember that while the hit looks, you know, big, and it was, we don't know the outcome. So for people to rush to preemptive. And
0: there's the hit. He goes airborne. He lands kind of on his back, and the head does kind of snap back off the ice a bit. So to me, that would suggest, I mean, you're kind of, like, clearly not bracing yourself. Like, he hits, he goes down, but he gets back up again, then the head goes down again. So it's just kind of, from that, I would assume maybe there is a bit of a out-cold
1: thing. Well, there would
0: be
1: fear, of course.
0: Yeah.
1: There's a fear of what the damage might be.
0: We will get the video of that hit here coming up if you're watching on YouTube this morning. Hey, like the show and subscribe to the channel if you haven't already as well, but we'll get that video up here of Evan Bouchard taking a hit to the head. Ryan Lindgren assessed a 5-minute major in a game misconduct at the World Hockey Championships. While Trev is doing it, let's just get into the weekly bugle here quickly. For the Edmonton Elks, once again, as mentioned, they will be concluding the preseason schedule tomorrow at home. Time to go back to the beginning tomorrow. Elks Stamps, Clark Stadium for a night at the Knothole. Our city, our year. 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We've talked about this roster, Dave, and how it's kind of taken shape. I think we've spoke as well at length about the continuity from top to bottom. This goes off the field, but in the office down, making a big, big impact on how your thoughts should be moving forward on it. Obviously, they still have to go out and do what they do, but you'd like how it's all set up from top to bottom with that continuity, a new season, fresh, no question marks really when it comes
1: not
0: to
1: glaring ones that
0: no. When it comes to important positions, and I'm saying this with quarterback in mind, The Trey Ford experiment is over. We've done that. We've been there and lived that. Cody Fajardo is your guy.
1: With a logical next and probable and qualified next man up.
0: Yes, absolutely.
1: This feels, from my vantage point, and I've seen a few years of this organization, so much more like what the Eskimos were like under the leadership of the likes of Hugh Campbell Rick Lalisher, and some others. There were different coaches through a long number of years where they didn't win every year.

0: community, Chris Morris, Ed Hervey, Mark Killam. And I've used this line way too often, but finally the adults are in the room.
1: Absolutely.
0: You're not going to market your way out of problems when the product isn't there. It feels like now they can, you know, say to the world, and I understand the results, and they do have to get off to a good start this year. That's imperative. Can't go 0-6. You know, can't get blanked at home. They do have to deliver, but I feel like now this is where they should be at.
1: And adults in the room with a green and gold hue,
0: which
1: also helps. It helps when you can foster local stuff into your pro organization in the Killams and the Morrises and whatnot and Hervey. But you're right. A good start is imperative. And I think, and I think you and I discussed this as well. I've talked about it with Maddie. The schedule does set up. There's no extended Oilers Cup run to worry about now. You are the game in town, but you start on the road in Ottawa. Mm-hmm. With a brand new, I mean, Ottawa. Ryan Dinwiddie, I think they're going in a good direction. They should be.
0: Work in progress.
1: But work in progress. And I think it's safe to say that Edmonton is probably a few steps further down that path than Ottawa right now. So you do have an opportunity there, kicking things off Saturday, June 6th in the nation's capital, Elks and Red Blacks. That would be a good start. They get back home, rounding up the June schedule at home to the Alouettes, Saturday, June 20th. And then Thursday, June 25th in Winnipeg. So you've got two Eastern teams to kick off, home and away. Mm-hmm. Of course, the Ottawa one I'm looking at very favorably. The Montreal one, that could be. But
0: well, let's see where Davis Alexander is at, eh?
1: Yes.
0: His health is tenuous.
1: I think, unfortunately, for a neutral, it's always going to be, right, the way he plays. And that's you'd like to see a healthy Davis Alexander. I think a lot of people, you know, Grey Cup, too, with the hamstring bothering him. But nevertheless, they come home, a stiff test against Montreal. But then on the road to Winnipeg, so you got two East teams to start the season. You go on the road, Winnipeg. I don't know. A lot of people kind of now getting bullish on the Bombers again, thinking that, you know, they don't have a lot of tread left in this Caleros era of them. O'Shea, long at the fair. But a lot of people.
0: Elgersma, finally in Canada. We'll see.
1: But people thinking that they will. I mean, I personally think it'll be a very tight West. And a lot of these teams can kind of find themselves either in the mix or outside of it at the end of the season, depending on things. But so it's an interesting start to the season, and one in which I'd say the Elks could probably start off with a bang. Do we have that video?
0: You got it.
1: Okay, this is Evan Bouchard this morning. Up. And I did retweet one, Dave, and we were talking about the out cold question. I did retweet one just now. Somebody texted it in. It is kind of a broadcast view upper angle.
0: Mm-hmm.
1: And he does get hit. He slides a bit, and his arms kind of remain up. So that would suggest, too, that there's maybe a...
0: That is
1: now,
0: a sign.
1: He did move afterwards.
0: Yes.
1: He was moving a bit afterwards.
0: That's
1: so
0: good.
1: But let's go to the video here. If you are watching on YouTube, Evan Bouchard getting a high hit from Ryan Lindgren at the World Hockey Championships. No audio, but you see it there. I mean...
0: Lands hard on the shoulder with the head bounce.
1: Hard on the shoulder, head bounce. And then the head goes down again after that when he, like, then boom, right there.
0: Right.
1: Yeah. 5 in a game for Lindgren on the hit.
0: Mm-hmm.
1: So, I mean, nothing else really to report. We don't know the status. I know a lot of you are probably watching this.
0: You're not going to get a status report soon, but...
1: Was he stretchered? Can anybody, confirm that, I guess?
0: We're not watching the game.
1: We have a TV in here, but it doesn't work. Scott Thompson in the Nas chat. I've now watched two different angles of the Lindgren dirty hit on Bouchard. Clearly he targets the head. Bouch hit his helmet on the ice, but hopefully had some shoulder. The shoulder did, on the initial hit on the ice, the shoulder did hit the ice before the head. Other angle is worse. Nugent Hopkins says, I think you're talking about the one from the broadcast view. Then you can see him kind of slide. That's the one I retweeted here. Number 9 gives him a little push, too. Have you seen the one that I retweeted from the broadcast angle?
2: Look at that.
1: Can you put that one up, too?
2: Yeah.
1: I know it takes a little while here, but if we could get that one up, kind of a different, the bird's eye view, I guess, of the hit, and then the aftermath of said hit. Bombers finished 5-13, Balineski says, last in the West. Book it. It could. I could see the West being a very tight division.
0: It typically is. Yeah.
1: But not so much even near the top. I could see even the top. Nobody really running away with it.
0: And that's a good thing.

0: Yes. Given the last several years, certainly in this market.
1: Yes.
0: With Bouchard and what might be coming, I, you know, because of the work I've done with Brain Care Center and having been around and, you know, been around athletes who have been concussed, you don't know. I mean, I understand why we rush to, and even using the term concussion at this point is preemptive, right?
1: Yes.
0: We presume there has, and if he's presenting signs, if I forget the term, you know, with the hands go up, which is one of the signs that there's been a brain injury, and that's what this is, potentially. Potentially.
1: There are also, and Stan Bowman quashed it in his year-end, well, the dismissal of Knobloch, I guess, but he was questioned on whether Bouchard, there was rumors that he was experienced concussion-like symptoms. Stan said no, but there was a rumor out there on that. I mean, you can take that with whatever you want.
0: Mm-hmm. Well, that's it, a rumor like that is irresponsible, you know?
1: Sure, but it comes from somewhere.
0: Of course,
1: and Stan shut it down, so you believe Stan, that's fine too. But I know somebody in the Nest chat here, Chris Gand. They went to a commercial break, so I didn't see if he got stretchered off. So there was really no confirmation there. Not great, considering. Yeah. Aiden 014, not great considering he was experiencing concussion-like symptoms last month during the playoffs. Again, that was shut down by Stan Bowman, but it was mentioned, so whatever. Dude was lining Bush up, Jason Leduc says. Bush does nothing to defend himself from getting hit in the head. He's leaning forward and has his head down the whole way. Lindgren does not leave his feet.
2: Still a hit to the head, though.
1: He left his feet after the hit.
2: Yeah.
1: Yeah.
2: He got him, like, right on the head.
1: He got him in the head, and then he kind of left his feet a bit.
2: Yeah.
1: In the follow-through. Yeah, concerning. Do we have an update on that game score-wise, too? Was it 0-0 at that point? Still scoreless, so.
2: I can play this other view there, LT.
1: Yeah, let's get to this. This is from the broadcast angle of the lingering hit on Bouchard.
0: We'll try and describe this for our radio audience.
1: Yeah.
2: I mean, he just slides, like, there's not moving there.
1: Yeah, but then after, now they go down for the other. Now he's kind of. So it's not like it was an initial kind of.
2: But it can be quick, though, right? Like you can be.
1: Yes.
2: Snap back out of it.
1: Yeah.
2: Like that. Kind of what it looks like.
1: Well, then, Dave, like you've seen players in your day deal with this. You do get that. And then you.
0: Well, then you, Tua. Tua is.
1: Yeah.
0: Maybe the most famous publicly seen brain trauma on a football field.
1: Yeah.
0: And there have been many others.
1: But there have been many of his. He has his own collection. He has his own.
0: Yes, he has a body of work in that area, sadly for him. And what I just saw there of what Bouchard's doing doesn't look great. But again, until he's been assessed, it looks like he's trying to sit up a bit, which is...
1: Well, whenever you... And again, you've been around players who've suffered this, but it's when you snap back to you're like, what? I got it. Like you're.
0: Oh, sure.
1: There's a bit of an adrenaline kick there where your body's, whoa, what happened? I'm okay, or I got to move, or I got to, which is not.
0: That's why medical personnel stay down. And they're trying to control the individual because they're sort of, you know, baked in response is to, blink my eyes quickly, shake my head, which you don't want to do, and try and get up.
1: Ryan Lindgren, now there's video courtesy TSN Sports on the X. Ryan Lindgren was heated following his removal from the game for an illegal check to the head or neck on Evan Bouchard. Lindgren's skating to the bench. He's then having words and pointing at the Canadian bench, it looks like with some players. So he's not happy about the punishment due there.
0: His position will likely be, I didn't target. He was looking down.
1: He was looking down. It was entering.
0: We do that a lot in hockey.
1: Hey.
0: There's going to be the victim blame here. You know, people are going to go to...
1: Reverse the roles.
0: Right. I go back to, I forget which Shen, who was playing in Philadelphia. He didn't turn his... It was a number of years ago. And there was a hit from behind. And, I mean, it was, not a good outcome. And immediately... The conversation quickly flipped to, I think it was one of the Shens, didn't do enough to protect himself. And so it became not the individual who made the hit, it was the person absorbing it. So I could see where this might end up going. You're going to have people that get behind the American who say, hey, Bouchard, look down, man.
1: We say this in hockey all the time. Keep your head up,
0: head
1: all
0: up.
1: This stuff. A few texts coming in as well. Fencing is the term. When
0: fencing,
1: you're,
0: sorry. Yeah, that's I should have. I was going to say forking, but it's fencing. Yeah. Correct, yes.
1: The coach says in the Paris Jewelers inbox, Frank Saravalli just said his report on concussion was based on information he got and not backing down. That was 10 minutes ago on another sports talk station. Not sure Bowman's statement was completely accurate. Again, you can read that however you want. That's what Bowman said. Frank saying this thing. You believe who you want. Celebrini just scored 1-0 Canada. So okay. There's that update on the score as well. So good to hear there. But obviously, thoughts with Evan Bouchard, given that, you know, a very important player for this club. And we will probably get more information again as the day rolls on here. Keep it locked to Edmonton Sports Talk. They'll have more on that coming up in the Hangout 9 to 11. Matt Iwanek and Tom Gazzola will be in. And I'm sure they'll be talking about that. Plus the new CFL broadcast deal with TSN and DAZN. Busy little day here, hey? Look at us not talking about Oilers coaching search. Well, a little refreshing, eh?
0: In the time we've got left, we can change it.
1: Do you
0: want... No, I don't. I mean, because yeah. There's nothing...
1: But we
0: to,
1: could.
0: There's nothing new to report.
1: I'd like for the Oilers now to drop Berube. We welcome Craig Berube. Like now. Now is the time
0: today.
1: To do it. Yeah,
0: yes.
1: Today. Yeah, at this point. Jasmine will be alongside the boys today in the Hangout 9 to 11 here on Edmonton Sports Talk. Let's get into your wrap right now for William Huff. If you want your place to look as good as ours.
0: Okay.
1: And hey, it was nice to see old Bruce Simpson yesterday joining us for the Hangout here. Always good to see Bruce and have a little chat with him. But check out Bruce Simpson and the team at William Huff if you want your place wrapped as good as ours. WilliamHuff.com, in business since 1952. So you know they are incredible what they do. WilliamHuff.com. I guess, what did we learn on the show today, boys? Well, we learned.
0: CFL. Is rich.
1: It was nice to get that early in the morning, hey? Much like the Oilers firing Knobloch the other just before we got on air. That was kind of officially announced via Ryan Mishog. But we had that CFL news today. And just to recap, and we'll look to get the nail gun on, Dave Naylor himself, CFL and TSN. But the CFL announcing a series of new broadcast agreements. A 6-year, you love the term on this deal. That's the main thing. And then you got into the money as well.
0: Dan Ralph reporting, not confirmed yet
1: by
0: the league itself, but Dan Ralph from Canadian Press, $500 million over the course of the 6 years. Obviously, that carved up between 9 teams and the league.
1: CFL will continue with Bell Media and TSN, but also adding DAZN and YouTube as partners. So more on that, and of course, we will try to get some more in-depth discussion tomorrow if we can get Dave Naylor on the horn, perhaps. And also, what we learned was Evan Bouchard, again, getting hit to the head today. He's out of the game. World Hockey Championships Canada leading the United States 1-0. Ryan Lingren is the name you'll want to remember. He was assessed a 5-minute major in a game misconduct for a hit to the head. Let's get into your sound of the day. It is a Club Beat Loop remix, Unlocked from the Vault by Scuba Steve, this morning.
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16: Here's Puljujarvi on a breakaway. Jesse Puljujarvi on goal. Fakes it back. And he scores. Jesse Puljujarvi and the Connors are within 1 at 2-1 San Diego.
17: Traffic gets a nice pick, pull up three, got it!
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22: Shot at the buzzer, no good, Blue Devils win it, 86-78 over the North Carolina team. The crowd loves it.

0: is a Club Big Loop remix from The Vault, unlocked by Scuba Steve. He went 5 for 5 on trivia this morning. Congratulations, Steve. 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What are we watching tonight, boys? Once again, we are at the point where the NHL gets a night off. From the action, Habs will look to stay alive tomorrow down in Raleigh.
1: There taking are no nights off.
0: No days off. NBA, Spurs looking to stay alive tonight. They're at home to the Thunder, trailing that series 3-2. That tips off at 6:30. You also got the What Were We Saying? Season 2, Episode 2, Big Uke and Tube Socks on YouTube.
1: I might go tonight. There.
0: Yeah, or anywhere you get your podcast, Dave.
1: Any of the platforms.
0: And the Dill Pickle Hockey Show, apparently, tonight at 6:30 as well. All of these... they call it the Big Three, the NBA, What Were We Saying, and the Dill Pickle Show. Not to be confused with...
1: And the NFL.
0: Yeah, the Roasted Chicken Hockey Show, which is also in a different...
1: You know, market, I never believed them when they said everyone will have a podcast. We've arrived at that spot.
0: Well, there's a... Yeah. We're at 99.87%, I'd say, safely, this morning. That's going to do it for the... We'll be back.
1: We will.
0: I hope. Alley Cat is in tomorrow for Sobeys and Safeway Liquor Beer of the Week. We look forward to that. They have a few new, of course, partnering with the Riverhawks as well, but they got a few new brews on the way, which we'll be sampling tomorrow at around 8:30. Your next chance at a Sobeys and Safeway Liquor gift card, $50 there. Dave?
1: Yes.
0: Thank you again.
1: Oh,
0: you
1: of course.
0: Will be back tomorrow, I hope.
1: Have to be.
0: Dustin Nielsen continuing the call of the Memorial Cup in Kelowna. We got semifinal action, Everett taking on Chicoutimi. That goes tomorrow. The winner will advance to take on the Kitchener Rangers, the perfect Kitchener Rangers in the final. That goes Sunday out in Kelowna. So for YouTube, Trev, trade of the day. Where are we looking at here? 51. You finally got it.
2: That actually is a win.
0: You got it. You finally got the yes. The yes wins.
2: Boom.
0: Just by a, we don't ask how much, we just ask how many. For YouTube, Trev and Dave Jamieson, I'm Lieutenant Eric. Thanks so much for putting up with us, listening, watching this morning on YouTube. If you're a 95.7 Cruise FM, we'll get you back to the rock. Linkin Park coming up next. If you want more local sports talk as well, they'll have more on Evan Bouchard and the new CFL broadcast deal. That's coming up right now, 9 to 11. Maddie Iwanek, Tom Gazzola, and Jasmine Sidhu in the Hangout. Talk to you tomorrow. Have a great afternoon and a great evening.
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1: 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Thursday, everybody. Hope you're having yourselves a good one. Just real quick, last time I checked, Canada beating the U.S. 1-0 right now at the World Championships. Like to see it, need to see it. So one thing about the World Championships, like the Hockey World Championships, the game starts so early, I forget they're even going on. So, good news, though.

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1: Mission Control, we're locked in and ready to go. 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Everybody get your hands up. Check it out. Oh, oh, yeah, yeah. Oh, well, anyway, that's the first time that's ever happened to me. I swear. 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
1: Happy pre-Friday, aka Thursday, everybody. It's Sean. Hope you guys are having yourselves a good one. I walked out onto my back deck this morning, you know, check on the bird feeder before work. Made eye contact with my neighbor's dog while it was humping their other dog. So, you know, weird way to start a day.
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1: This morning when I was getting my coffee at Horton's, I had the lady in the drive-thru ask me if I got the big coffee. I haven't had that before. I did get the big coffee. Actually, now that I'm remembering, in the middle of me saying thank you, I burped, which wasn't great. I forgot about that until right now, actually. Damn it.
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0: Cruz. 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We're tearing into the Oilers, breaking down the Elks, and discussing everything in between.
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1: Can I say, I've gotten a little bit more into men's league, adult league sports over the last like year. Everything is way too late at night. Like, I have a ball hockey game this weekend at 10:15 at night. 10:15, we couldn't get anything earlier? 10:15? That's like an hour past my bedtime.
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1: It's my dad's birthday today. 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

0: Everybody, it's Sean. Hope you're having a good one. You know what I randomly thought about? Do you guys remember that a couple year span where we were obsessed as a society with spinning rims? Was that because of the show? What was that? Pimp My Ride? Was that what that was from? Just so many people had them. You just see somebody driving a minivan with the spinning rims that they sold at Canadian Tire, and people would see those cruising by and think, those are sick. I can't even remember the last time I even saw spinning rims.
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1: Someone in the apartment building near my house last night was just blasting bagpipe music, which I am a fan of. So sick. I love the pipes. Big bagpipe family guy. Scottish, you know, we listen to the pipes all the time. The only issue I had with it is that they were playing them right before I was getting ready to go to bed, and nothing makes me want to get in a fist fight more than the bagpipes. So, you know, my heart was pounding. I had to extend going to bed like at least another hour. And then I just had dreams of me being a warrior, getting my leg chopped off. Now that I think about it, that's a bad dream. 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Even in my dreams, I'm realistic. I know that in medieval times, I definitely would die.
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1: Did you guys see the coverage around the enhanced games that happened? I think it was on Sunday. It was basically just people doing Olympic sports, but on steroids. I guess they are offering $10 million to any sprinter who can break Usain Bolt's 9.58 100-meter world record that he set. You know what? Usain Bolt should just get on roids and come back out and break his own record. But just make a quick $10 million bucks.
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1: Happy Thursday, everybody. It's Sean. I saw someone making a decision that, you know, I didn't really understand. 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
1: I was reading today that Meta, Facebook, Instagram, WhatsApp, they're going to be launching subscription versions of their apps so people can pay for them. 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So it's basically people just paying so they can creep on their exes without them knowing. Because that's what that's going to be used for. 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
1: This is a random, I don't even know if it's a complaint or more of just like an observation. 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Why does that happen every time? 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
1: Someone spent a buttload of money on a sports card. One of Victor Wembanyama, the super tall guy in the NBA. Someone spent $5 million on one of his cards. Good God. I think about this all the time whenever I see these stories, and I wonder how many cards I had when I was a kid that I, you know, ruined, that if I had just held on to, you know, I might have been able to pay off my house with.
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1: Happy Thursday, everyone. It's Sean. Hope you're having a good one. I had to go do something I haven't done in forever. Buy batteries. We don't like churn through a lot of batteries in our house because most stuff like you can just charge or it's plugged in. I forget every time how expensive batteries are until I go to buy them. I always end up looking them and thinking, have these always been this much money? Because this feels crazy. If I had to buy two of these, I'd have to start figuring out how I could sell pictures of my feet on the internet.
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1: This is normally when I would do an Uber fact of the day, but I couldn't find one today. 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I mean, it's technically a fact, so yeah, let's go with that.
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1: Originally, that actor Timothy Chalamet was gifted a Chipotle celebrity card at a New York Knicks game. The card means that he gets a free meal every day for a year at any of the restaurants. Give that to a regular person, you know? Not just somebody who's rich. Give it to somebody who actually take advantage of it. What would be the Canadian version of this? Just Hortons doing that? Oh, God, if they did that, I'd be there every day getting so many free donuts, free bagels. I mean, they couldn't get me out of there. Cruise.

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The Strokes last night into this morning through the noon hour and right to now when we get to finally hang out together. Thanks for coming by. Thanks for joining. We, of course, got huge amounts of music for you. We got some giveaways to get into and a monstrosity of Canadian invention

is available at only a few select locations, thank goodness. But we'll talk about Kraft Dinner's cheesecake. Yes, they've gone and done it. Up next right now, Broken Love. Welcome to the show.

Your food scientists were so preoccupied with whether or not they could that they never stopped to question whether or not they should craft dinner. KD Canada, I don't know if you've heard the latest, but they're putting out a Kraft Dinner cheesecake. Yeah, definitely, obviously, mac and cheese inspired, the blue box, the flavor that we all know and love and eat a ton of up here in Canada. They're turning it into a cheesecake, and thank goodness it's very limited availability. Don't expect to see this anywhere near here, as there's only 4 select bakeries that are part of this monstrosity. There's one in Toronto, one in Montreal, one in Winnipeg, and there is an Albertan one down in Calgary. The Ambrosial Cheesecake Shop and the Cheesecake Cafe is going to be inundated with people just far too curious about this to let it go. Drizzled with a cheesy dressing, cheesy sauce. I guess really more like a frosting than anything else, but how can you think about anything to do with Kraft Dinner and not think about it like it's just a cheese sauce being piped on top of there? I'm absolutely not interested. Curious, yes. Morbid curiosity always prevails when it comes to these weird things, but it's really just a marketing stunt, so we talk about it, and we are, and it does kind of make me crave some just genuine KD, so I don't know. There's definitely some wizardry going on there that's affecting parts of my brain I don't have control over, but do I actually want a slice of the KD cheesecake? No, not even for a second.

0: five boys from New Jersey released 16 studio albums, sold over 150 million records, took home one Grammy, six Billboard Touring Awards, two World Music Awards, and an induction into the Rock and Roll Hall of Fame. Now ask yourself, are you really living if you're not? 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

Killers on Cruise. A big bright side for everybody. A little bit of a drop in the gas prices. I think they're down to like pretty much everywhere you look is about $1.50 a liter. Unbelievable. I remember when we first crested over $1 a liter. And I thought, well, it's going to be so nice when we go back to that. Sweet summer child. We never will. But hey, at least back down to $1.50 is sparing us a little bit of the expense.

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1: We'll start with hockey, where the Montreal Canadiens will try to regroup and avoid elimination from the NHL playoffs tomorrow. The Carolina Hurricanes blanked the Canadiens 4-0 in Montreal to take a 3-1 grip on the Eastern Conference final last night. Game 5 is tomorrow in Raleigh, North Carolina. A Game 6, if necessary, would be Sunday back in Montreal. To the Diamonds, the Toronto Blue Jays send lefty Patrick Corbin to the mound today to open a 4-game road stand against the Baltimore Orioles. The Jays have won 8 of their last 12. Toronto, though, is 8.5 back of the Tampa Bay Rays for top spot in the AL East. And Shai Gilgeous-Alexander and the Oklahoma City Thunder aim to close out the Western Conference final tonight and advance to the NBA championship with a win in Game 6 against the Spurs in San Antonio. Gilgeous-Alexander overcame a tough start in Game 5 to score 32 points for the Thunder.
0: Steve Reeve on

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Never got to wear his crown. In fact, what he did get was not what he deserved at all. It has been 10 years to the day since the 17-year-old Western Lowland gorilla named Harambe was shot by zoo officials at the Cincinnati Zoo. Of course, that was following a 3-year-old child falling into the moat in the enclosure there, and it was a very, very tough decision to make in the moment. But not to comment on that, but really just the reaction that the world had. It's so very strange to see that people kind of jumped onto that cultural and significant historical moment in their lives as like a moment where things really started to turn around. Like a lot of people were calling it like it's evidence of the darkest timeline. And it also coincided with, you know, a certain election down in the United States and led to just, you know, one thing after another, after another, after another. And many people kind of cite that 2016 as the year that everything kind of went bad. We've got a different story right here in the North where we talk about a different event that shook us in 2016, but certainly didn't help that almost immediately after that, this incident with Harambe happened as well. Of course, you know, there's not really anything to it, but it is weird that it's this touchstone, this marker on the calendars of the past where people go, that's where it all began. I was there, man. I was there. When the world started to fall apart, I was watching on YouTube.

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man Robert Plant, I mean Fleet, Highway Tune, it's Cruise. Kids can say the darndest things. They could also say the most horrible, heinous, and awful things. They can. New study's got to beat on exactly what 10-year-olds think about getting old. It's going to be so fun to discuss that together. And this is a song from when I was much younger. Definitely not making me feel old. Sum 41 Fat Lip, it's Steve Reeve with you. Hang on, we're going to get into it.

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1: On Calgary Trail, watch out for a stall southbound just after 34th Avenue. Your left lane is closed. It is causing delays up near White Mud. If you're on Sherwood Park Freeway, watch out for delays eastbound coming from 17th Street approaching the East Henday. 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

can be merciless. A study into how, you know, kids see the older people in their lives catching some attention because, well, first of all, they asked them to make drawings and then give descriptions. And these drawings and these descriptions from a pile of 10-year-olds about the terrifically old people they know are illuminating. And very often they're talking about like their grandparents. Many drew small, hunched over figures with glasses and canes. Others were drawn in bed beside dentures in glasses. And then one kid even drew like a person with green skin and scales, looking like a member of the undead. Oh, thanks. One kid even said, they're always sick. They walk with their canes. Their hands tremble. They can't walk fast. They stay home all the time. Take lots of pills, get tired easily, and sleep early. You watch it. All right, now you watch. You're careful now, kid. That's going to start sooner than you even know. But for some good news, though it was unsurprising that the younger generations had younger ages in mind for when people do get old, the age starts on the younger end at 62 years, in a not like 30, like all the movies in the 90s that I watched implied.

0: Bruce. 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We're tearing into the Oilers, breaking down the Elks, and discussing everything in between.
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Danny California from the Chili Peppers still coming this hour. Going to dive into Old Slow Hand, some Eric Clapton coming. Hinder, as well as this Winter Sleep, It's America. Stick around. Music news is coming your way before the end of the hour as well.

Cruise has created the first ever radio pothole detector. Let's turn this bad boy on. Safe to say you're driving by a pothole right now. Cruise out.

0: On Yellowhead, watch out for a collision eastbound approaching the East Henday. Delays are starting to build on Beverly Bridge all the way slightly past Victoria Trail. On 75th Avenue, watch out for a collision northbound approaching 98th Street. Delays are starting to build near 90th Avenue. 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
1: The rumors of Barry Gibbs' death have been greatly exaggerated. The boomers have been fooled by a page on Facebook simply titled R.I.P. Barry Gibb popped up over the weekend, quickly gathering almost a million likes just about instantaneously, prompting, of course, Barry Gibb, the icon of the Bee Gees, of the brothers Gibb and his team, to confirm that he is just fine. 79 years old, and certainly not the first to be targeted in a death hoax for celebrity, but he's fine. He's kicking. He's doing just fine. We've got a big festival from Tom Morello on the calendar now. I mean, nowhere near here. Would be nice to go and check it out. But the Power to the People Festival happening in October is getting a big list of people. Foo Fighters, Bruce Springsteen, Serj Tankian, Jack Black, and more. We've got Dropkick Murphys, Dave Matthews. You've got Taylor Momsen of the Pretty Reckless. Just a ton of others that are going to be part of the event that is going down, as I said, October 3rd in Columbia, MD. No word about any live stream, but that would be pretty sweet for those of us who just cannot make it. A much maligned festival event down in the United States has already got people dropping off of the bill. The Freedom 250 Great American State Fair has got a whole bunch of people that were announced for the events, and two major ones have already dropped out. That would be Morris Day and the Mother Bleepin' Time. They say that they will, contrary to rumor, not be performing at the Great American State Fair, saying, "It's a no for me," directly from Morris Day. And then Young MC is also dropping out, saying that he's informed his agents it's not going to happen, and also added the artists were never told about any political involvement with the event, and despite the claims by organizers that the event is nonpartisan, Spin Magazine describes it as Trump-backed. "I hope to perform in D.C. in the near future at an event that is not so politically charged." We'll see if the other names stick to the bill, or if they even sell a single ticket. Yeah, it's probably going the way of Kid Rock's tour. It's about the end of your music news today. I'm Steve Reeve. Thanks for listening.

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1: Mission Control, we're locked in and ready to go. 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Everybody get your hands up. Check it out. Anyway, that's the first time that's ever happened to me. I swear. 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
2: Do you

Green Day, it's Cruise. Now, back in the day when that song was coming out, the standard, the ideal was, hey, you know, you're going to probably get married, you're going to probably buy a house. Nowadays, it's a very real financial reality to be questioning, should we get married or buy a house? Talk about how Canadians are feeling about that and how it's very comparable to spend money on a wedding and to put a down payment down. Very similar amounts of dollars in the bank account that go, bye-bye. Right now, it's JJ Wild, The Rush. We'll discuss.

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2: On Yellowhead, there is a collision eastbound approaching the East Henday. Delays are starting to ease up near Victoria Trail, but we are still seeing an extra 5 minutes. The West Henday is starting to see some of that afternoon volume southbound at Yellowhead up near Stony Plain Road. We are seeing an extra 15 minutes. 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With 95.7 Cruise FM traffic, I'm Ali Girona.
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real estate survey in Canada had half of the responders saying that they would scale back or even skip their wedding to be able to afford buying a home. That's what we gotta face. That's the choices we gotta make these days. Or, you know, some are even putting off the wedding celebrations and like the honeymoon and getting legally married in the meantime. You know, just doing the signing on the dotted line thing instead of the big celebration ceremony. The average cost of a wedding these days in Canada, about $32,000. And that is not a bad amount for a down payment. You can see the association people are making, and you can see why people might be thinking about one or the other. In this economy, bright idea, why not just put the down payment on the new place and then have the wedding there? I'm sure there's, you know, complications with that. It's not so simple, Steve, but you might have to settle for the inflatable palm trees if you had a destination wedding in mind.

0: 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We're tearing into the Oilers, breaking down the Elks, and discussing everything in between.
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Yeah, keyword before the song. You know the drill by now, and there's only days left to do it, so keep listening desperately for those last few keywords as we're going to wrap things up in May and give away this prize in June, the actual trip in July. Big thanks to Ozone for helping us do this whole thing. Cruising Ozone trying to get you to New York City to see Bon Jovi in Madison Square Garden. 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We're going to talk NASA. Yeah, they got some big...

new announcements coming. Not only are they going to put boots down on the ground on the moon, but as we are about to experience the blue moon of May, they've let us know, oh yeah, they want to build a base up there. We got to talk about it coming up.

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2: On the Northwest Henday, there is a collision eastbound near Campbell Road. Delays are starting to build up near St. Albert Trail. The West Henday is also starting to see some of that afternoon volume southbound at Yellowhead up near Stony Plain Road. They are seeing an extra 15 minutes of drive time. Jumpstart is building soccer pitches across Canada so more kids have places to play. Learn more at jumpstart.canadiantire.ca. With 95.7 Cruise FM traffic, I'm Alia Girona.

NASA in the news again. Yes, they've been getting a lot of attention lately with all the Artemis missions and plans to actually get feet on the moon once again. Not just an unmanned visit or a sweep around the moon observing from a distance. No, boots on ground, all right? Boots on low gravity ground. But they've now announced, as of a big session on Tuesday this week, that they are making plans, very real plans, not just to get boots on the ground, but to build a base on the moon. And, you know,

0: they're recruiting right now for those contracts.
1: You've all been chosen to be part of my elite moon unit, which is divided into two divisions, Moon Unit Alpha and Moon Unit Zappa.
0: And they are, of course, not giving an exact timeline of when that will be completed, but they have given timelines as to the first three missions that will take place targeted for 2026 to establish things and to deliver various items and required materials for building said moon base. It's very futuristic. It's very sci-fi. And maybe it's something we'll be able to actually see in our lifetime. They've also got the Moonfall project that at first made me think about that horrible movie, but no, it's actually about using drones from the surface of the moon to explore further out from the moon base without needing boots on the ground. They can do it all with, you know, radio signals and things like that, lasers, just like Dr. Evil was trying to shoot back down at Earth. I don't know if they're doing that, but this is a big and lofty idea. First time it's ever really been considered as a real possibility in human history.

broadcasting from the traditional territories of the Treaty 6 Nations in Alberta and the Métis region of Alberta Region 4. 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

Fighters right there. Times like these, it's Steve Reeve with you. Cruise afternoons and days like these are hot. It's like up to 30 almost today. Same deal tomorrow. May it be warm enough that you feel nice and comfy, but not so hot that your vehicle lights on fire on the side of the hen day. That looks expensive. Nobody wants that. Nobody wants to experience that. We're going to talk the big flyaway. If you want to get out to Bon Jovi, only a few days left to get in on the contest. Get your name in the hat. So listen closely. Right now, it's Theory.

0: traffic.
1: On the Northwest Hendy, there is a collision eastbound before the Campbell Road overpass. It is blocking your left lanes. Delays are still stretching near St. Albert Trail, giving you an extra 10 minutes. On Terwilliger Drive, we have reports of a collision southbound approaching the Southwest Hendy. Delays are still building up near Haddo Drive. Jumpstart is building soccer pitches across Canada so more kids have places to play. Learn more at jumpstart.canadiantire.ca. With 95.7 Cruise FM traffic, I'm Amelia Girona.
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I have got a wake-up call for you, a heads-up. We got to get serious about it because we only have precious days left of the big flyaway contest. Cruz and Ozune trying to get you to Bon Jovi, New York City, Madison Square Garden. You might have heard us talking about it just a little bit. But it's time to get the trumpets blaring, the alarms sounding, the klaxons firing off because it's almost time to wrap this thing up and actually award a winner. Pick a winner out of all the names in the hat. Every new keyword that you hear on the airwaves is a new opportunity to put your name in the hat one more time. So when you hear one, text that word back to us, 780-989-0957. Get all the details online. Big thank you to Edmonton Garrison Memorial Golf and Curling Club, West Country Smokers and Grills, and Hydroflow Plumbing and Heating for being our big partners on this. 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

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Now ask yourself, are you really living if you're not? 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

listening to Fuel here on Cruise. It's almost time for us to say farewell. But before we do, it's about this time of day, about 5:30-ish, give or take. We always give you the last laugh, a chance to end your work day off on a high note with some laughter. Although the legal makes me remind you, it's really the attempt that we guarantee, not the laughter. We just hope. You know, the French Open is on right now, and while they are enjoyable to watch competing, really intense and impressive stuff, I have to warn you, never to date a tennis player, all right? Love means nothing to them.

up just past Stony Plain Road, giving you an extra 20 minutes. On Terwilliger Drive, we have reports of a collision southbound approaching the southwest Henday. Delays are stretching up near Haddo Drive. 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With 95.7 Cruise FM Traffic, I'm Ali Girona.

Well, you've got one classic from the 80s wrapping up right there, Animal, Def Leppard. And you've got one classic from the 80s saying farewell to you right now as well. That would be me, if in case that wasn't clear. Thanks for hanging out for another day, though. We've got Beckler and Shauna to take care of you through the evening, and that's coming right away for you. 6 o'clock is going to be here before too long. No hockey tonight, but back in action with a potential elimination game for the Canadians tomorrow night at about 6 o'clock for the puck drop. So we'll be paying attention to that at the end of the show tomorrow. Today, free night. Do what you want. Go check it out. Maybe a preview of like the back rooms or something. It's Bleaker. Hey, man. Take care of yourself tonight.

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